just something about the bagpipes as AC/DC wrapping up 12 o'clock rock. Played four tunes for 12 o'clock rock today just to relive the magic of Full Metal Orchestra that happened a year ago today, getting New Zealand's top rock artists and putting a full orchestra behind them, thus creating

It's Stone Temple Pilots with the Big Empty. And it's Beer and Pie July here on Radio Hauraki. It's the last week, so your last chances to win $250 of loot from our Dad's Pies treasure chest. 20K of loot was put up at the start of the month and we're in the final day. So all you have to do if you want to get in the draw for that is call 0800 Hauraki when you hear the pirates call. It's very easy to distinguish because it kind of starts with "Arr!" So we've already given away $250 today. It could happen anytime, any show. Just get ready to dial 0800 Hauraki. Here's She Hugs.

0: Vanessa Vines, you're listening to Radio Hauraki, and this morning on Hauraki Breakfast, Jerry and Manaya were joined by Australian rugby league legend and New South Wales coach Laurie Daly, and they asked him about the Waz.
1: What about our Warriors? How do you reckon we're travelling? Because I've seen a few people sort of talking about, you know, we're going good, put ourselves in a good position on the ladder, but how does that team translate in finals?
2: I think for me, I watch the Warriors play, and their best is good enough.
1: Yeah.
2: So that's exciting if you're a Warriors fan. I'll probably get back to my earlier point about us in Origin. When you can do it, you play your best football for long periods, you trouble anyone. So the Warriors just need to be consistent for longer periods during their game.
1: Because
2: even on the weekend, they created opportunities, but they just didn't convert that into points.
1: Oh, that first 15 minutes, she was over.
2: Yeah. You know, so pressure in today's game is massive, and momentum swings occur pretty quickly and regularly.
1: Yeah.
2: I think the Warriors can win the competition. I don't think it's just a case of Penrith winning. I think that they're the standout and they'll be hard to beat. But I also think there's a clump of sides underneath them that on their day will certainly trouble anyone.
0: Well, you heard it there. They could win it. You never know. And if you want to listen to the full chat Jerry M and I had with Laurie Daly, it's up now on our Hauraki Breakfast podcast. You can find it on the iHeart app or wherever you listen to your potties.
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0: Tabaki Days with Beck. And yes, I am wearing my Lando Norris top today. He did win the Hungarian Grand Prix overnight. And of course, Max Verstappen was second and Kimi Antonelli third. We're going to debrief on that coming up next down with Grid Girls. And I'm just sending all my love to my family and my nan right now. I love you. I'll be back very soon here on Hauraki.
1: 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Whether you're looking for work or needing workers, Trade Staff have you sorted. 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
2: Right, okay, well, I haven't been told any of this. All I did was transfer $400 to a man in Timaru who assured me that.
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16: In this update, the Prime Minister says the latest US tariff hike for New Zealand is exactly why we need to strengthen trade with other countries. Chris Luxon says US claims it's doing it because we're involved in forced labour are ridiculous. Police are disheartened by 7 road deaths this weekend from Northland to Dunedin, most closing major roads and state highways. Waikato State Highway 39 between Uturahonga and Pirongia is reducing to a single lane from today for about 4 weeks' work.
17: The road's being strengthened to repair an underslip. A prominent sportsman's been remanded on bail without plea until next month, allegedly over a taxi fare, leading to charges of assault with intent to injure, resisting police and causing loss by deception. An infrastructure expert says New Zealand shouldn't reject building data centres. The Greens want a pause to ensure they benefit the country, as Australia plans laws to manage the cost of power and water.
15: Hauraki Sport with Maxraft. There's a raft of reasons to choose Maxraft insulated concrete slabs, like them backing local schools and grassroots sport.
17: In sport, three newcomers and seven capped players have joined an expanded 44-strong All Black squad for their tour of South Africa. The 34 selected for this month's tests are joined by the uncapped trio of number 8, Simisi Tupai Taialoa, prop Siale Lawake and playmaker Josh Jacob. Ollie Norris, George Bell, Fabian Holland, Ethan Blackadder, Timothy Tavatavanawai, Rico Ioane and Imone Narua are the previous All Blacks added. Captain Adi Savia will arrive ahead of the Test Series opener on August 23rd. And Brad Moore is leaving the Crusaders to join the Fijian Drua as their coach for next year's Super Rugby season. That is sport. I'm Raylene Ramsey.
15: 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Jerry and Manaya in the AM, the big show in the PM, and always music.

Papa. He'll be playing with Jack Johnson and John Butler in Auckland and North Canterbury in November. Can't wait. You're listening to Hauraki Days with Beck. Thanks to TradeStaff. And if you are looking for work, there's jobs available right now. Just go to tradestaff.co.nz. Metallica is in the mix for you soon. Right now, it's

number one crush from Garbage, and in the 90s, Shirley Manson was my number one crush. You're listening to Radio Hauraki. The iHeartRadio Music Festival is happening in Las Vegas in September, and you and a mate could be winning your way there. You get flights, 5 nights accommodation, and tickets to one of the greatest music festivals on earth, and you get to see Snoop Dogg, Weezer, Muse, and other bands. If you'd like to enter, just go to the iHeart app. That easy. Let's go, buddies.

0: it is that time of the week. It is Monday, and Dilly, Lando Norris, took out the win in Hungary.
1: It's been quite a good morning. We're both wearing a Lando Norris merch right now. This is probably the first time I've been able to crack it out in a couple of months, and it feels good.
0: It does feel good. I was so stoked for him, because when I saw how he qualified, I was like, man, he could take this out. But I was a little bit worried about Ferrari in there, but they didn't even qualify in the top three.
1: Yeah, I know. They looked like they had pace early on, and then they finished up fifth, sixth. Who cares? Not first, anyway.
0: Yeah, exactly. So Max was second, Kimi Antonelli third, but Lando, number one.
2: And also Liam Lawson came into the points, which is also great.
0: Just like to
1: mention. Yeah, no,
0: Zoe
1: fair point,
0: bringing
1: Zoe.
0: In yep. the Kiwi driver. He got ninth, eh?
1: Eighth. Another points finish for Liam, though, which is good.
0: Oh, so he's ninth on the standings,
1: yes,
0: isn't he?
1: Oh, overall, correct. Yeah.
2: He overtook Pierre Gasly, which is exciting.
0: And speaking of Kiwi drivers.
2: Yes, there was also GT racing on over the weekend. Ryan Wood got second in one of the GT races over in Darwin, they were. And we're going to jump into supercars this weekend at Perth. There's two races on Saturday and one on Sunday.
0: So who are you backing?
2: Oh, I don't know. I think it's very tight at the top at the moment, but it's good racing, and we'll definitely catch up before then.
0: Yeah, well, we're catching up on Friday, but I reckon Matt Payne.
2: She's putting it out there already.
0: Yep.
2: She's going early.
0: Fair well, enough. F1's taking a break for summer, but we've still got supercars, so we'll catch up for Grid Girls again on Friday. Thanks, Dilly. Thanks, Zoe.
2: Cheers.
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0: Sparky Days with Beck. That's me done for this Monday, the 27th of July. Sending all my love out to my family. Wish I could be there with you. I've got Greg Preble up next. He's with you until 4 o'clock. And then the guys from The Big Show. I'll be back tomorrow morning from 10 here on Hauraki.
1: 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Whether you're looking for work or needing workers, Trade Staff have you sorted.
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3: The Commonwealth Games, the sporting highlight of the year for me, this is going to be.
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0: In this update, the Prime Minister says Donald Trump's excuse for raising New Zealand's import tariffs from 10% to 12.5% is ridiculous. The US claims new rates for 41 countries are about cracking down on forced labour in supply chains. Telecommunications company Spark is splitting its operations in two as a step towards potential sale of some non-core products. The connectivity division will manage core telco and IT. The digital division will deal with cloud and non-core digital products. It's understood a developer will submit its fast-track development application this week to turn North Canterbury's former Pegasus golf course into housing. The South Island is still pulling above its weight on job listing growth, rising 15% year-on-year in Canterbury from April to June and 7% on the West Coast. Auckland listings dropped 8%. That's news.
16: Hauraki Sport with Maxraft. There's a raft of reasons to choose Maxraft insulated concrete slabs. Their bases meet code, cut costs and reduce waste.
0: In sport, there's three new faces in the 44-strong All Black squad for rugby's greatest rivalry, but some high-profile omissions too. Coach Dave Rennie's decision to go with only three halfbacks means Noah Hotham has gone from starting against the Springboks last year in Wellington to missing out on the tour to the Republic entirely. Du Plessis Kerifi and Christian Leo-Willi, who both earned their first caps last year under Scott Robertson, are also nowhere to be seen. The All Blacks' career of Ofatuunga Fasi appears over, his name not among the eight props included. Lock for Jamie Hannes, squeezed up by returning Fabian Holland. And that is sport. I'm Raylene Ramsey.
16: 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Pulling bangers out of thin air since forever. She doesn't know her name. We're only here to make you go! 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

Radio Hodaki with Greg Breville, Monday afternoon. Champagne and beer and pie July. It wasn't any of that this morning. It was more like porridge and pouring water over the windscreen. Speaking of beer and pie July, your chance to win your share of 20K continues this week. Whenever you hear the pirate cue to call, give us a ring. You could score the pies that pay. $250 just by giving us a call when you hear it on 0800 Hodaki. Could be coming up next.

Radio Hoduck here with the GOAT Countdown coming soon. It's Greg Preble here, the response coming up shortly. That was, of course, Nirvana, a song that may well feature in our upcoming GOAT Countdown. That's up to you. Text GOAT to 3483. It has won previously. That band only came to New Zealand once, and someone that was in the crowd that time, this is back in the 90s, is the lead singer of this next band, who have their own live shows coming up next month in Auckland and Christchurch, the Go Live Festival. Further details on our gigs page at hodaki.co.nz. It's Push Push on Hodaki.

this is Andy from The Response. You're about to check out our new track, Hollow Hour. We sharpened this one up on the road during our Australia and New Zealand tour, and now it's ready for your ears.

0: Radio Hauraki, that's the response with Hollow Hour. You can find out whether that really is about AI by listening to our chat with their singer Andy on our Off The Record podcast, which is where we put chats with musos. Off The Record is online everywhere, including iHeartRadio. One of the more recent episodes is with old mate from Queens of the Stone Age as well. The response, hail from Christchurch, where this morning it was -5. -5. Damn, that's cold. Meanwhile, on the other side of the world, it's summer. And it seems like we've picked the right place to have the Commonwealth Games because, you know, Australia, even at this time of year, can get pretty hot. And they said, yeah, nah. So it's in Scotland where it seems to be pretty good, you know, conditions-wise for the Comm Games in Glasgow. Better than being in Spain or France or Tokyo. There's like 40 degrees heat waves. Not that they're Commonwealth nations, but, you know, what I'm getting at is the weather in Scotland, pretty mild, great for working out in. A bit like here, right now. At this point in time, it's the best time of the day. It's the warmest. You should enjoy it. Celebrate the final week of Beer and Pie July. And if you do have a pie this afternoon, let me know how you eat it. You might end up winning a year's supply of Dad's Pies from Hauraki.
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0: Radio Hodaki with Greg Breville. Before the big show, get here at 4, tunes from Suede, and up next is a band from Sweden. News and Sport is on the way shortly. Making headlines this arvo, RIP Wayne Chauvel. This is the dude who used to build Eddie Van Halen's guitars. He's tragically passed away. Looks like the place to be in November is Dunedin. They are hosting the Dunedin Craft Beer and Food Festival once more. We have one more day for a Hodaki exclusive pre-sale, and then it goes out to the masses. So if you want to get involved in this, get in before everyone else, text Dunedin to 3483. It looks like Wellington might be the place to be for Waitangi weekend. More on that coming up. But I understand it was a huge weekend in the capital just gone. On Saturday night, they hosted the Jordan Luck Band. They're on tour at the moment. They're in Napier on Friday night. San Fran is where they played in Welly, that upstairs bar, on Saturday night. And I saw a copy of the note they left to the band. Just said, welcome, thanks for coming, help yourself to a responsible fizzy drink. And the kicker, right down the bottom, it said, as it was signing off, we love you the most. You know, in reference to the Exponent song. Nice pun from San Fran in Wellington.
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15: In this update, Thames Foursquare and its owner have been fined for making two migrant workers pay $120,000 between them to secure jobs, who they also had to repay. The Greens has put up a members' bill to make it easier for firefighters to get ACC cover for cancer likely caused by their jobs. Spark is making moves towards selling its cloud and non-core products in a digital space, but not its core telco and IT services connectivity. The Christchurch Catholic Diocese is looking for money to help with its $80 million Catholic Cathedral project on Barbados Street, replacing the one destroyed in the quakes. Police are hunting for 31-year-old Jeanne O'Neill Harvey, last seen at the Bay of Islands Aupua Marina on July 13. She may be disguised in burqa-style clothing. That's news.
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15: In sport, three newcomers and seven capped players have joined an expanded 44-strong All Black squad for their tour of South Africa. The 34 selected for this month's test are joined by the uncapped trio of number 8, Semisi Tupou Taioloa, prop Siale Lauaki and playmaker Josh Jacom. Ollie Norris, George Bell, Fabian Holland, Ethan Blackadder, Timothy Tavatavanawai, Rico Ioane and Amone Narua are the previous All Blacks added on. The briefest of updates on the Adam Dewey saga at the Tigers Rugby League Club. CEO Sean Marlikamp has held a 21-second conference press conference to confirm Dewey has met with coach Benji Marshall and will return to training tomorrow. That is sport.
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Radio Hodaki with Greg. If you're missing the fellas from the big show, don't worry, they'll be here after 4 o'clock. If you stop listening between now and then, you might miss out on a cue to call for the Pies That Pay. Cheers to Dad's Pies. Give us a ring anytime this week when you hear the pirate cue to call on 0800 Hodaki, and you could instantly win $250. It'd help out with the heating bills, eh? Might have one after that song Animal Nitrate by Suede, which is coming up next on Radio Hodaki.

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Radio Hauraki with Greg Preble, some GNR for your Monday afternoon. Coming up next is a tune from a guy who is coming to Aotearoa in November to do some shows with Jack Johnson and John Butler. I don't have any tickets to give away to those this afternoon, but we do have your chance to win a trip to Las Vegas up in the States to check out the iHeartRadio Music Festival. Some of the bands on the bill this year: Muse, Weezer, and Snoop Dogg. 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

0: Radio Hauraki, it's Radiohead and everything in its right place. It's Greg here, but like us this afternoon, everything's good, everything's in its right place. Last week, geez, it was all over the place. Jerry was in Bali, Mogi was sick, I was crook for a little bit, but we're all back on deck now. And this morning, Jerry and I were joined by Aussie rugby league legend and New South Wales coach Laurie Daly. And they asked him about the Waz.
1: What about our Warriors? How do you reckon we're travelling? Because I've seen a few people sort of talking about, you know, we're going good, put ourselves in a good position on the ladder. But how does that team translate in finals?
2: I think for me, I watch the Warriors play and their best is good enough.
1: Yeah.
2: So that's exciting if you're a Warriors fan. I'll probably get back to my earlier point about us in Origin. When you can do it, you play your best football for long periods, you trouble anyone. So the Warriors just need to be consistent for longer periods during their game.
1: Yeah.
2: Even on the weekend, they created opportunities, but they just didn't convert that into points.
1: Oh, that first 15 minutes, she was over.
2: Yeah. You know, so pressure in today's game is massive, and momentum swings occur pretty quickly and regularly.
1: Yeah.
2: I think the Warriors can win the competition. I don't think it's just a case of Penrith winning. I think that they're the standout, and they'll be hard to beat. But I also think there's a clump of sides underneath them that on their day will certainly trouble anyone.
0: Could that be the Warriors? You can hear more of that yarn with Laurie Daly and Jerry Minaya on the Hauraki Breakfast podcast. Tomorrow morning, the fellas will bring back the lame claim to fame. If you've ever met Laurie Daly in the years that he's been coming to New Zealand, or maybe you saw him over in Australia once, or anybody remotely famous, let them know after 8 o'clock tomorrow or slide into the Hauraki Breakfast Instagram story this afternoon. And also tomorrow, Stephen Adams is on the Hauraki Breakfast.
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0: Radio Hodaki with Green News and Sport next. You hear about that dude who jumped off the ferry in Auckland with his, all his clothes on. The authorities are saying you're an idiot. He got 8 million views on Instagram. It's kind of why he did it. What, the fellas have their own kind of outrageous thing to run past you. Next. See ya.
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20: In this update, nearly 100,000 families are now getting help with early childhood education costs from the Family Boost Scheme. The government last year lifted the ECE fee rebate from 25% to 40%, increased the maximum weekly payment and expanded eligibility. To the US, where two people have been killed and at least five injured in a shooting at a food festival at the Seattle Center. The Union for Professional Firefighters is strongly supporting a Greens members' bill to let workers automatically get ACC cover for work-related cancer, removing the need to struggle to get cover. Auckland Police and the Defence Force have disposed of an explosive device found in Auckland's Stillwater. And police are hunting a 31-year-old last seen at the Bay of Islands Aupua Marina on July 13. Police believe Jane O'Neill Harvey may be disguised in burqa-style clothing. That's news.
6: Hauraki Sport with Max Raft. Fully insulated concrete slabs are a game-changer for Kiwi homes.
20: In sport, Warriors boss Cameron George isn't holding out hope of a swift return for Tane Tuopiki. The fullback was pictured on the sideline in a moon boot after leaving the field during the first half of Saturday's loss to the Bulldogs with a foot injury.
8: He will get scans and that'll probably happen today and then we'll know in the next day or so. But I think highly unlikely he'll be out there this week or next week. It just depends how bad it is.
20: Phoenix coach Chris Greenacre has confirmed teenage forward Luke Brooks-Smith is finalising a move to Portsmouth in the second tier of English football. The 18-year-old struggled for minutes in the A-League last season, all 19 of his appearances coming off the bench. With Brooks-Smith off contract next year, the Phoenix have opted to secure a fee for his departure. That's sport.
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1: Oh, g'day, you mad bastards. Great to have your company on this glorious Monday afternoon. It is the 27th of July, 2026. And you, my friends, as always, listening to The Bit Show, brought to you by Reburger.
0: Crave-worthy street food freshly made with Reburger.
24: Yum.
1: Great stuff. Speaking of which, g'day, Mogi. How's life, you stallion?
24: Going pretty grousy, you mad dog, you sick son of a bee, you deviant. I've heard somebody out in the office saying you're a deviant. And I thought, geez, I never thought of that before, but that is absolutely spot on.
0: Oh, that was Frana, head of HR.
24: Yeah. She said you're a shocking
1: bus. She called
24: me
1: a deviant, did
0: she? Yeah.
1: Was that because of my boots?
0: No, she said we refer to him as a deviant.
1: Did she?
24: She said, actually, what I heard was the clinical term is...
0: Yeah.
1: Deviant.
0: Yeah.
24: Slash sicko.
0: And she was talking to Bogsy, the CEO.
1: Oh, right. In our office here.
0: Who was sort of holding a pair of handcuffs.
1: Right.
0: Yeah.
1: Well, I mean, I wouldn't call Bogsy a deviant or a sicko, but I mean, he's each to their own is what I say. I don't judge. Apart from that jacket. How are you going, Keezy? Your Tony jacket on?
0: Yeah, I'm going really good, thanks, fellas. Monday, start of the week.
24: Oh, am I right?
1: Yeah, man.
0: Five straight days of the fellas, can't bloody wait.
24: Back to back.
0: Yeah, spot man. On, Mogi.
24: Yeah, thank you.
0: We got some red hot content on today's show as well, so I'm fired up.
24: Oh, I am absolutely frothing. Hoity J, how are you going, man?
1: Yeah, very well, thank you. Can't complain.
0: Can I be honest? Got a real hoor of a mood vibe from Hoity J when he came in today.
24: Oh, really?
0: Not even being a shit stirrer. Straight up.
24: Yeah.
1: Nah,
24: you seem good to me.
1: You know,
24: you got your uniform on, you seem happy.
1: It's really interesting because my wife's the same. She assumes if I'm quiet that I'm in a hoor of a mood.
24: Yeah.
0: Because usually you don't shut up.
1: Because I just enjoy being quiet sometimes. And I love to preserve my energy and just go dish for the big show.
0: Right.
1: Speaking of which, Mogi, what's coming up?
25: What's happening on the big show with old Mogi?
24: Well, it's the final week, fellas, of July. Where has the time gone?
1: Jeez Louise.
24: Your final week to get an opportunity for the Pies That Pay. Listen out for the cue to call. Ring 0800 Hauraki and you could win yourself $250 cold hard cash. Charlie Gubb He's going to be on the line later on to have a little bit of a chat about the Warriors' debacle of a performance over the weekend. And coming up next, look, we've been waiting for this for a long time. People have been crying out for this. We're going to name a pigeon.
2: Yeah.
24: We're going to name a pigeon.
3: Yeah, we settled on the finalists last week. I don't like any of the names, but we need to lock one of them in because the pigeon is racing its first race this weekend.
24: Is it this weekend?
3: This weekend.
24: Oh, my God. And Time flies.
2: I've got to be honest with you, Keezy. You just need to suck it up, man, read the name. I'm not stoked about my cat being called Jizz, but the people spoke and the people have their way.
3: Yeah, but people aren't suggesting we call it Bird Shit Jace, are they? They're suggesting Bird Shit Chris.
2: Yeah, but, you know, Hoity Jizz.
3: Yeah,
2: the Jizz Palace.
3: Yeah, but,
2: you know?
3: Well, that's coming up
2: Big
3: next
2: jizz.
3: Anyway. That's coming up next anyway.
2: Here's Soundgarden.

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0: Yes, indeed. Good shirt there on the Hauraki Big Show this Monday afternoon. The time is 15 minutes past 4 o'clock. Now, our regular listeners will know that recently Keezy bought himself a racing pigeon.
1: That's right, the Big Show Pigeon.
2: Pigeon 109.
1: Currently named Pigeon 109, it is 109th out of a possible 115 pigeons that are going to be racing in a spring racing league in the South Island there. They all head home to their roost, which I believe is in Oamaru. It's where they were all hatched from.
3: Wow.
1: I know, Mogi. Pretty amazing. And the fact that we've gone four ways on this pigeon, $100 each. And it's just a fun thing for the audience to sort of, you know, keep up to date with, get invested in. And speaking of, if you guys could transfer me that $100 each soon, that would be great.
3: Yeah, I'm not going to do that.
0: Neither.
3: The only reason for it is because, you know, I'm not happy actually with you calling it the Big Show a Big Show investment, because it's your investment, Keith.
0: Totally.
3: Yeah, and I back you 100%.
1: Oh, thanks, Mogi.
3: But not enough to put $100 into it. Now, should we win any money? Sure, I'll give you $100.
0: Can I just say that I don't back you 100%. I just look at your record in terms of placing bets. 49 out of 50 duds. So, yes. It's not the Big Show pigeon. It is the Keezy travesty.
1: You're forgetting the bets I made with Mogi about whether or not you'd give up smoking.
3: Oh, that's true.
1: Because I've lost all of those as well.
0: Exactly. Exactly.
1: That is your fault. Right, so we basically put a couple of posts up and people were commenting with all these great pigeon-related names. I then went through and sort of randomly selected a whole lot of ones that I thought were quite nice. They've all been completely overwritten, and we've just gone for the most popular ones, which means every single name is a disaster.
3: Great, aren't they?
1: So the finalists are, all right? Bird Shit Chris.
0: Yep. Makes Chris, sense.
1: Chris Shit Bird, which is just the same thing, but with the words rearranged. Pigeon Shit Chris. Shane Van Giz Pigeon, which I like.
3: Yeah.
1: And Keezy on all wings, looking over his beak with me, Keezy. Which makes no sense to anyone.
0: Oh, it makes perfect sense to me, Keezy.
1: Now, Pugs has put a post up on the Hauraki Big Show Instagram there. And on Facebook as well, Pugs, just the Instagram. Yeah, on Facebook as well. And basically, we seem to be running a comment which one of these names you want to be the official name of the pigeon.
0: Yep. Yes.
1: Now, just I'll let you know that number one is Keezy on all wings, looking over his beak with me, Keezy, right? So you have to comment which number you want. So it is 1-1-1-4-1-1-1-1-5-1-1-1-1-1. It's going to be named this stupid name that doesn't make any sense. I hate the name of it.
3: Yeah.
0: What I will give you, Keezy, is it's going to be a hell of a mouthful for the commentator of the race.
3: Oh, absolutely.
0: You know what I mean?
1: I don't know if there is a commentator for the pigeon race.
0: Oh, no, there definitely is.
1: Really?
0: It is one of the most complicated commentaries you could do, because there's, like, you know, hundreds of pigeons in midair.
3: That's right, and they're travelling 400k, so it's a long commentary.
0: It is.
1: And it's also being able to differentiate between the pigeons.
0: Yeah, exactly. Yeah, yeah. It's a tough ask.
1: Have you done it before?
0: Oh, back in the day, yep.
1: Yeah, right.
0: Yeah.
3: It sort of makes sense to me that it be this particular name, though, Keezy, because it needs to be something that makes it clear that it's your bird.
1: Yeah.
3: It's your bird.
0: Yeah.
1: I know.
3: It's Keezy's bird.
1: Why don't we name it Keezy's bird?
3: Too late, man. Well, people have spoken.
0: That wasn't an option, Keezy. What are we going to do then? Are we going to...
1: Okay, here's the situation, right? Unfortunately, the name of the brand new Hauraki Big Show pigeon is Keezy on all wings, looking over his beak with me, Keezy.
0: Yeah, boy.
1: Yeah, so good.
0: That is so good.
1: Is it?
3: Yeah. It suits it too. I've seen it on its perch, and you'll see this on the Hauraki Big Show Instagram. You look at it and you think to yourself, geez, that looks like a Keezy on all wings looking over his beak with me, Keezy.
1: No, you don't. That is such a...
0: That was the first thing that came into my head, actually. That little coy look over the shoulder.
1: Yeah, it was the first thing that came into your head, was it?
0: It sure was.
1: Okay, well, look, we've got a name for the pigeon, but coming up next, there's another thing I'm worried about, okay?
0: Right. Can't you worry a lot, Keezy? Just chill me. It's Smashing Pumpkins.

0: She Heard there on the Hauraki Big Show this Monday afternoon. The time, 28 minutes past 4 o'clock. And Keezy's Racing Pigeon now has officially been named.
1: That's right. The Pigeon was formerly known as Pigeon 109. It is racing this weekend in its very first race down south. The audience has spoken, and the Pigeon's name now is... I can't even friggin' remember it. It's so confusing.
2: Keezy on all wings looking over at his beak with me, Keezy.
0: Yeah.
1: Keezy on all wings looking over his beak with me, Keezy.
0: Rolls off the tongue, actually.
1: Yeah, it certainly does. Pugs is currently working on a brand new sting.
2: Oh, yeah, good.
0: Yeah, how good.
1: But there is something I'm actually quite worried about, fellas. Don't know if you've been watching the news, but there's been a recent outbreak of bird flu.
2: Yeah.
1: It's avian flu, they're calling it, and it affects birds.
2: It does.
0: Mate, I wouldn't actually be too concerned about that. Your pigeon is so jacked up with drugs that I don't see the bird flu being able to actually get in there and infest.
1: What? How? What do you mean jacked up with drugs? Mine is just a good thoroughbred racing pigeon from good stock.
0: Jacked up with drugs.
2: Yeah. Who's... I mean, when you look at that photo that's up there on the Hauraki Big Show Instagram page, and it's sort of sitting in the corner on its little perch there, they call it, Keezy.
1: Yeah.
2: It's on its perch there, but it looks like it's in some kind of withdrawal situation.
0: Yes.
2: It looks like a junkie. If there's a pigeon that was a junkie,
0: yeah.
2: Keezy on all wings looking over his beak with me, Keezy. Yeah. is showing all the signs.
0: Yeah.
1: Well, I mean, I don't know if we can tell all that from a photo. I mean, last week you guys were pretty confident I'd been scammed, and now you're saying that the pigeon's a junkie.
2: We've just sort of glossed over the fact that he was called Pigeon 109. It was wearing a different
0: 107, band, I believe.
2: 107 around its ankle, and then the guy that you bought it off quoted a completely different number in an email.
1: Yeah,
2: so we've chosen to gloss over that. It's amazing what you can notice in a photo, Keezy, and I'm just saying, I'll be shocked if that thing makes it to the finish line or the start line.
0: I was actually just on that front. I had a word. What's his name? Pigeon Tim.
1: Yeah.
0: The guy that actually runs the race. And apparently your bird's been out on the town the last two nights. I haven't seen it.
1: Pigeon Tim said that.
0: Yeah, Pigeon Tim. And he said he's known for that.
2: And he's also been pestering around some of the other female pigeons.
0: Yes.
2: Shocking bastard.
0: I mean, actually, when I put all that together, you know, I can see that he might actually pull off a great race.
2: Yeah.
0: But that'll probably be the end of him. You know what I mean? He might just do one last dish and then explode on the finishing line.
2: My vibe is he's going to fly head first into the first window he spots.
1: But yeah, bird flu. I mean, obviously, if he's got all that stuff going on as well, he's probably a high risk of it, though.
2: Well, you know, he's a bird. That puts him straight into the most likely to get it.
1: That's right.
2: Absolutely. And this is the other thing, Keezy. You know, you want us to invest in something where there's this disease going around that's specifically named as being something that wipes out birds.
1: I know.
0: Yeah.
2: Another reason I'm out.
1: No, hang on. But
0: I've never been in, incidentally.
1: Well, what if this thing wins a race and we get cashed up?
0: Well, good for you.
1: Really?
0: Yeah, well, good for you,
1: Keezy. You guys are not on board with this at all.
0: I think it's neat that you've made this investment. You know, you like to go out there with your investments,
2: you
0: with your Lego, etc.
2: That's right, you got that Lego.
0: So, you know, it's...
1: I forgot about that.
0: I hope that... You know, I wish you all the best.
1: Okay.
2: But I'm loving it. Oh. I'm loving it, and I can't wait to see what happens next, that's for sure. Because I tell you what, this is not going to be smooth sailing, Keezy. There's going to be a few bumps in the road.
1: Yeah. And so you guys aren't going to transfer me $100 each?
2: No. You're all good, man.
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1: Sure bloody is. In its final days, of course, ends at the end of this month, so the chances are dwindling. And as always, the phone lines have gone crazy, fellas, and why wouldn't they be when you've got $250 cash to win?
2: That's right, Hoity J. Thanks to our mates at Dad's Pies. They slapped down 20 grand and said, here, give this away in $250 chunks. And we said, okay.
1: Yeah, man.
2: True story. Should we go to the lines there, fellas?
1: Yeah, let's do it, man. G'day, Joseph, you mad bastard. How's life?
3: Life is bloody good. Hoity J, how's your life going today?
1: Yeah, good, thanks, mate. Good weekend there, Joseph.
3: An expensive weekend.
2: What'd you do?
3: Well, my wife went and bought a $250 toaster, so I'm broke.
2: Are we talking 2 slice or 4 slice?
3: She decided to get a 4 slicer because I like my toast apparently a bit too crispy.
2: Right, okay.
4: Can't be trusted, yeah.
1: Yeah, no, geez. Well, this is very fortuitous for you, Joseph, because you've just won yourself $250.
3: Oh, you bloody beauty, you gentlemen.
4: Which you can now give to your wife and she can go out and buy another toaster. How good.
3: No, I think she's going to get a kettle to go with it, so I'm lucky I might get $20.
2: Yeah, good on you, Joseph, mate. All right, good luck with the marriage, mate. Sounds like it's going to go the distance, and we'll mail you out that $250, all right?
3: Sounds good. Is it going to be snail mail, or are we going on the Speedy Express?
2: No. Pugs will send it out. He'll put in a little postcard there, and he'll drop it around to Christchurch next time he's down.
3: Oh, beautiful.
1: Good on you, mate. Jeez, Louise.
2: Hey,
1: I tell you what.
2: Oh, you go.
1: People do like the matching kettle and toaster, don't they?
4: They do.
1: We've got a yellow kettle and yellow toaster.
4: Oh, do you?
1: Yeah.
4: Where'd you go for that?
1: Because that's what my wife wanted.
4: Yeah, sure.
2: Yellow.
1: Yes, yellow is her favourite colour. Is that a problem, Keezy? God, you've got so many things that are a problem for you today.
2: No, I support you, you guys are supporting me with my racing pigeon, I support you with your yellow kettle, it's fine.
1: Thanks, man.
2: Hey, you know who I also support?
4: Who?
2: Dad's Pies, and the fact that they proudly bake award-winning pies for pie-loving New Zealanders.
4: That's the thing, they're proud of it as well.
1: Speaking of which, I got one in the air fryer as we speak. Fellas, a bit of butter chicken action.
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0: show. Like workplace gossip. A must listen.
1: What's the good guys?
0: Did you hear what Kate did?
2: Jay, Sy and Keezy, the Hodaki Big Show.

0: afternoon. The time is 4:51. Let's talk TV.
1: What's on the telly with Mike Minogue?
2: Yeah. Hey, fellas, yesterday I watched Project Hail Mary.
3: Ah.
2: Starring Ryan Gosling, directed by Phil Lord and Chris Miller, who have done a lot of stuff. The main one I remember is The Lego Movie. And this one is about a science teacher who... He wakes up on a spaceship and he's the only one left alive on it, Jace. Have you ever had that happen, man?
0: Oh, yeah, I did. 97.
2: Not good. It's not good. But he's on this mission, and as his memory slowly returns, he's been put in an induced coma, you see. You sort of go back in time to find out why he's on this space mission.
0: Yes.
2: And essentially, the Earth is going to end.
3: I was going to say.
0: It's like a classic storyline.
2: Secret mission. The reasons why and all that sort of stuff don't really matter. But it's bloody good. Really enjoyed it. Look, it's Ryan Gosling doing Ryan Gosling comedy shtick.
0: Yes.
2: Which has become pretty familiar over the last few years. If you like that, you'll like this. I'm a big fan of Ryan Gosling. I think he's great. And it's bloody entertaining. Great special effects, all that sort of thing. It made an absolute mint at the box office. I'll give it 4 buzzies. My only complaint, as there is with anything, is it's 2.5 hours long when it could have been 2 hours long. You could eat like you watch this movie. It's really entertaining, but
0: yes,
2: you could easily cut 2 hours out.
0: So it's really a half hour.
2: Half an hour. You could cut half an hour out of this and it would make for a better film. There's just sort of, for some reason, they want to include everything in it. Bloody good. Really enjoyed it.
3: Apparently the books are really great as well.
2: Yes.
3: Like a couple of my mates read them and like love them.
2: Yeah.
3: So.
2: Yeah, I won't be doing that. But if you like this movie, I rented it, $6.
0: Yeah, good stuff,
2: on
0: man.
2: Apple TV.
0: We watched a movie last night while it was rainy and stormy out, fellas.
3: Yes.
0: Called Dead of Winter with Emma Thompson, who I think is an excellent actor. She also executive produced it. It's made in Canada.
3: Oh, Emma Thompson. Yeah, she's all-timer.
2: She's regarded as being quite good.
3: Yeah,
2: you know that.
0: A grief-stricken widow stops by a remote cabin after getting lost on the back roads of Minnesota in the middle of winter. She soon finds herself in a desperate fight for survival as she encounters a murderous couple holding a young woman hostage.
2: I saw the trailer for that. Is it rubbish? It looked like it was rubbish, so I didn't watch it.
0: Yes?
2: Yeah, good.
0: The storyline is very far-fetched.
2: Yeah.
0: She's always really good at whatever she does. Beautiful photography and et cetera, et cetera. But a sort of stock standard, tough woman who never gives up.
2: Yeah.
0: A young couple, the wife is dying, and so she needs the organs of this young person.
2: Oh.
0: It's a very... It gets silly.
2: Yeah,
0: it gets silly. I'll give it 2.3 buzzies out of 5.
3: Wow, not even a recommend. Close to a recommend, which is 3 buzzies.
0: Look, it's easy enough to watch, but
2: fine,
0: it's not good. But it's, you know,
3: Yeah, right. We're still watching Outrageous Fortune. We're 3 episodes in. Why is everyone trying to shag the main character? What's the name?
2: Oh, Robin Malcolm.
3: Robin Malcolm.
2: Yeah.
3: Cheryl West. Like, because Wolf West, her husband, the whole thing starts with him. He's in jail.
0: Yes.
3: And all of his old friends are trying it on with his missus.
2: Yeah.
3: It's crazy.
0: I find it extraordinary, Keezy, that you are asking that question when you live out west.
3: Well, you live out west, yeah.
0: You know, it's out
3: but
0: west,
3: but I know,
0: man,
3: that if I go to jail, you guys wouldn't be trying it on with my wife, for example.
2: You enjoying it, man?
3: Yeah, it's pretty good, actually.
2: Yeah.
3: It's really great. I love it.
2: Yeah.
3: I keep getting Gutter Black stuck in my head.
0: Yes.
3: It's just great. I'm stoked that I've got 6 seasons to watch.
2: Absolutely.
3: What was the prequel series? What was that any good? West Side?
2: I didn't watch it.
0: No, neither did
2: but
0: I.
2: But
0: actually,
2: not for any particular reason. I just never watched
0: that's
2: it.
0: Back before the...
3: That's Wolf West when he's a young
0: What was
3: fella.
0: It called again? I can't remember.
2: West Side.
0: It was West Side.
3: Yeah, okay.
0: But
3: it's just great. Watch it. It's on TVNZ Plus. Every single episode to watch
2: it.
0: Now, coming up after 5 o'clock, Come Dine With Me is back with the fellas, and we're going to be having a bit of chitter-chat about that.
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0: 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Jerry and Manaya, the Hodaki Breakfast.
1: I was not told that when I bought Pigeon 109.
2: Yeah, you got to be there at the loft, ready to go, because what happens is apparently they circle sometimes quite a lot, and then sometimes they just come straight in. Now, if they come straight in, you're looking at a good time, but if they circle around for a while...
1: Right, okay, well, I haven't told any of this. All I did was transfer $400 to a man in Timaru who assured me that.
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15: In this update, the government says escalation in the Iran war may move out the trigger point for stopping temporary fuel support payments. The $50 weekly payments for lower-income working families was meant to last a year from April, or until 91 octane stays cheaper than $3 a litre for a month. Finance Minister Nicola Willis says that prices are likely to rise again. The Prime Minister is signalling we could possibly align with Australia on regulating data centres. The Greens say we should press pause for a year on consenting new AI data sites to get rules in place. In the US, two suspects are in custody after a shooting at a food festival in Seattle today, in which two people died and five were injured. South Island is continuing to pull above its weight, recording the country's strongest job listing growth. That's news.
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15: In sport, All Blacks coach Dave Rennie's adamant they can get by with just three halfbacks on the greatest rivalry tour. He's opted not to call in Noah Hotham in his 44-man squad, instead taking only the three from their tests earlier this month. Rennie says they can potentially utilise Leroy Carter as a bench halfback option.
17: Obviously, Noah Hotham's the obvious choice as the fourth halfback, and if we were to get an injury, then we'd bring in a replacement. But Cam's had a lot of footy. We're keen to get a lot more rugby into the other two boys, and so they'll share a big chunk of the load in the first 3 weeks.
15: Phoenix captain Alex Rufer admits the lure of lifting the football club's maiden piece of A-League silverware played into his decision to stay. Rufer signed a 2-year extension. That's sport.
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3: Yeah, welcome back, you massive backbones. Hope you're surviving your Monday. 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
27: You picked your goat,
28: yeah.
27: Your greatest of all time for 2026.
28: Oh, yeah, no, I have. What'd you go for?
27: Oh, easy one, mate, easy. I went for Pearl Jam again. Every year, that's my goat.
28: Oh, yeah, that's pretty good.
27: Go on, tell me yours.
28: I went for a Regent Red.
27: Is that like a rock band?
28: Or? No, it's a burger.
27: A burger.
28: Okay, here, how's this? My goat, 2026. The Regent Red by Reburger. Yummy.
4: Goat, great baby. Stuff.
26: Just a reminder, the goat is starting soon.
4: Yes.
26: All right, voting is officially open, I believe.
3: Yeah, totally, man.
26: Goat to 3483. And we'll be doing that countdown in a number of weeks.
3: Hey, fellas, do you get phone reports on your phone usage?
4: No.
26: What do you mean by that?
3: Well, it's a report every week, and it tells you how long you've been on your phone, what you've been looking at the most, etc., etc., etc. Good news for Hoodie J. I was on my phone 2 hours and 3 minutes less than the week before.
4: Well done, man. How many hours a day is that?
3: So last week I was on my phone for a total of 57 hours.
4: Yeah, that's pretty good.
3: This last week passed 55 hours.
4: So sort of 8 hours a day you're on your phone.
3: Yeah,
4: it's not bad.
3: It's a little incremental change every week.
4: Yeah, yeah.
3: You know?
4: Good on you. I'm still up at about 11 hours.
26: For the week?
4: No, a day.
3: Yeah, yeah. Jeez, you want to look to cut back on that a little
4: bit, man. Well, I was up at 13 a couple of months.
3: Okay.
4: So it's, slowly.
3: What are you running, Keezy, in terms of your hours?
26: I think mine came back and said I was on like maybe 2 max per day.
4: 2 hours?
26: Yeah.
4: You're on your phone for 3 hours in here.
3: Yeah, in the show. That doesn't sort of really make it easy.
4: You're constantly hanging off the bastard.
3: Are you saying that you don't use your phone when you're not at work?
26: Yeah.
3: Oh, okay.
26: I just leave it here. Hey, fellas, coming up next, I've just got a bit of a question.
4: Oh, yes.
26: It's not a show meeting or anything like that, but it is a question. It's something that we kind of locked in a few weeks ago, and we haven't really heard anything since.
4: Yeah, yes. Good.
26: So I wouldn't mind just
3: delving into it.
26: Figuring out what's going on there.
3: Sure, man. Yeah. Here's Oasis.

0: Foo Fighters there on the Hodaki Big Show this Monday afternoon. The time is 14 minutes past 5 o'clock. Now, you'll recall a little while back, old Hoodie J hosted the fellas and their partners over at his apartment for a dinner, which then, I think after the event, dwarfed into a come dine with me experience.
1: Morphed into it.
0: Where the fellas gave me a mark on the evening, and we had the idea we're going to do a come dine with me experience with each of the fellas hosting everyone once.
2: That's right.
1: And so the way it works is everyone hosts everyone and their partners, entree, main, dessert. Afterwards, they rate it, and we're going to film little bits and pieces, put it on social media, and it's a great little story there. Mogi, a few weeks ago, we did a random drip and draw. We did a random draw.
2: Have you got a random drip, Keezy?
0: Jeez.
1: Nah. We did a random draw, and your name was pulled out of the hat, and so you are the one hosting the first Come Dine With Me. Since then, we've heard nothing. I'm just wondering what's going on.
2: Well, that's right. I mean, we've had a lot of other stuff going on, though, haven't we? We went and did breakfast.
0: Yes.
2: You went and bought yourself a pigeon.
1: Yeah,
2: there's been a whole bunch of other distractions going on. But, yeah, we're all ready to go, mate, this coming Sunday.
0: Oh, Sunday, is it?
2: Yeah, it's Sunday. Okay. She's all go. As agreed, I asked everybody if they're available. Jace looks shocked now.
0: No, so I thought it was Saturday.
2: We'll just call the whole thing off then. Sorry.
1: No, Sunday. It worked for you, Jace?
0: Yeah, no, that's fine. I just have to change it. I'll change a few things around, but it's worth it.
1: Yeah, so I'm working in the morning on Sunday. What time are you thinking?
2: Oh, what time can't you make it?
1: Probably I'm free after 2.
2: Damn it, because it's kind of a lunch, that's also.
1: Couldn't be like a slightly later lunch?
2: Look, okay, I guess I'll bend over backwards for you, Keezy. Let's make it 2.
1: Okay.
2: But I want you to remember this when it comes to the scoring.
0: And if there's any burnt food, I know where I'll be looking.
1: What, at me?
0: Yeah, because you made them go later.
1: What, so they're just going to leave everything in the oven until I get there? Don't turn that off, Keezy's not here yet.
0: You've ruined it, Keezy.
1: Now this is something I don't want to start happening, because this is the first official Come Dine With Me on the books. So Jace's one was just a practice run, right?
2: That's right.
1: So you giving that 6 out of 10, that was just a bit of a joke. So what I don't want to happen is Mogi to say stuff like, keep this in mind when it comes to scores, or Jace saying, if they burn the food, I'm looking at you, Keezy.
2: Yeah.
1: It just needs to be neutral.
2: Well, all I'm saying is that I think it's pretty good of me to completely shift the entire event just so you can be there.
1: Yeah, it's pretty good. Okay, I'll keep that in mind.
2: Yeah, like how many restaurants would do that? How many restaurants are you calling up, Keezy, and saying, hey, can you just change your hours so I can make it because I'm working in the morning?
1: Well, I'll call up and go, hey, I'm free at this time. Can I book then?
0: Can I just on that note, by the way, Mogi, when it is my turn, can I get a deposit from you guys early just for the booking? Because if you don't turn up, it's going to cost me.
1: We'll turn
0: so
1: up.
0: If you could just give me a handy deposit or whatever for the evening, that'd be good.
2: Keezy, probably instead of the scoring, when you leave and I bring out the money machine and it says add tip, if you could just be generous.
1: Right, so you've got an FPOS, have you?
2: Yeah.
1: You've got an FPOS machine.
0: There's one thing I'll be looking at very intensely when I do mine. It's who tips and who doesn't.
2: There's a lot to consider over the coming days, of course. There's the menu itself, because on the traditional Come Dine With Me, you have to provide a menu, which people critique heavily into it.
1: We should do that.
2: There's also themed events. So there needs to be dress-ups and all that sort of thing as well. Do we want to get involved?
1: Don't
2: have to at all.
0: Can I just say, if you go theme, we're looking at 5 and below. All right? If you go theme, we're looking at 5 and below.
2: Okay.
1: Well, what if the theme is, I don't know, dress weird, and then, Jace, you could just show up in your normal stuff and you'll be fine.
2: I've got to think about my seating arrangements as well. I've got to keep you two as far away as possible from each other.
1: Wow, so do you need to choose the seats?
2: I will be doing that. Absolutely, I will. I think you and the, you, Jace, and Pugson will be down one end of the table. It'll be me and the ladies down the other end.
0: Yeah, nice. Nice.
1: Right, so we're locked in this Sunday, arvo.
0: Siri.
2: Oh, God.
1: Jace, you don't have an Apple phone.
0: Oh, no, hang on. What is it? It's not Siri. It's, Gemini. Can you just book and remind me 2 o'clock on Sunday for old Mogi's Dine With Me? Thanks, mate.
1: Did it work?
0: Yes, Jace.

0: Yes, indeed. Muse there on the Hauraki Big Show this Monday afternoon. The time is 5:26.
1: That is an absolute tune from Muse. It's called Hysteria. If you love that song, if it's your greatest of all time, then make sure you text GOAT to 3483. We'll send you a link and you can vote for your favourite tunes. The GOAT Countdown is returning. 1,000 of the best songs ever made is chosen by you. But of course, the voting stage is the most crucial. Fellas, I'm going to be running a campaign for a certain artist.
0: Yeah, good stuff.
1: A little later in the piece too, right? Ooh. So GOAT to 3483.
0: Very exciting. Now, fellas, you recall last week I was telling you about the fact that I had to do my first ever house inspection of that our old house that we're renting out this last weekend.
1: That's right, because you used to live out west and now you live in an apartment in the city.
0: Yes.
1: Which is called
2: The Jizz Palace.
0: Yeah, so we moved from the house of Jizz to the Jizz Palace.
1: Oh, wasn't it the house that Jizz built? The one out west?
0: Now, before we chat here, I just want to make this very clear,
3: okay.
0: All right? Because the people that are in this house listen to our show, and they were highly traumatized by our chat last week.
1: So
0: let's just keep it real, all right,
3: well,
0: fellas?
3: Imagine how traumatized they'd be if they heard all the things you said about them off air.
1: Yeah. Didn't you said the guy was a bit of a goose, didn't you?
0: You said, oh, God.
3: Which I thought was totally out of line, Keezy. Yeah, but what do you do with Jace? You know, he speaks his mind. And 100%. He knows this guy better than us. I haven't even met him. So who am I to say that he's not a goose?
1: Yeah. I guess all you can do is say, hey, I agree with you. He sounds like he's a bit of a goose.
0: And I've got to say, what an odd experience. Because I lived there for over 20-odd year. And to go back and go inside, and just even walking down the path, it was like, this is kind of weird. I'm going to see my house.
3: Yeah.
0: You know what I mean?
1: You raised all four of your daughters there, you know?
0: Yes,
1: it's a family
0: indeed.
1: House. There's a lot of memories there.
0: It's a family house. And you go in there, and I thought I was going to be all sort of emotional, but what I realized was, this isn't my house anymore.
1: Yeah.
0: 100%. And it was quite, I was genuinely surprised by that. I was like, oh, okay, someone else lives here now. That's cool.
1: Isn't that nice for you, though?
0: Yeah, it kind of is.
1: It's like closure.
0: And I'll be honest with you, not a dilly in sight. Looked everywhere. Not a dilly in sight.
1: Right, okay.
0: And they have looked after it so well. It looks amazing. They put one of those floating shelves in one of the rooms, you know, rooms. It's in our room, in the love den. All the holes from the sex swing, they've all been fixed
1: they
0: up.
1: They patched them up.
0: Isn't
1: that your job?
0: And I was like, God, this is just looking fantastic.
3: You think you're absolutely fuming because since they've been in there, it's now not an absolute dump. They've actually done it up to the point where you're not happy about it because you never got to live in it when it was nice.
0: Totally, man. That's exactly right, Mogi. And I was saying to my wife, you know, we should put an offer on this place. This is my kind of vibe. You know what I'm saying?
1: And the guy...
0: It's looking real good.
1: The guy will sell it for a steal because I heard he's an absolute goose.
0: Yeah. But seriously, man, it was very cool to go... Well, it's kind of weird to go back, but also nice that someone else now lives in our house.
1: Yeah.
0: You know what I mean, fellas?
3: Yeah, man.
1: Well, as you say, closure, right?
0: Yeah, closure.
1: As opposed to when you lived there, which was more foreclosure.
0: Well, yeah, that's right. And I've given them their notice, so, you know, but we'll be back there in about 6 weeks. But still, it was nice to see they've taken care of it. You know what I'm saying, fellas?
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0: Pearl Jam there on the Hodaki Big Show this Monday afternoon. The time is 5:38. Obviously, a bit of rugby league action over the weekend. With that in mind, we've got rugby league legend on the phone with us, the one and only Charlie Gubb. G'day, Charlie, you mad bastard. How's life?
1: Life's good, brother. That song definitely killed my buzz, though, but it's all you guys seem to do. I'm wondering about something a bit more upbeat next week.
2: Oh, okay. Yeah, fair enough, Charlie. Fair enough. Just quick question from me, Keezy. How's Portaloo? How's Portakin going at the moment, mate? You're shifting plenty of Portaloos.
1: Yep. Backing plenty out, and everyone just like everyone getting healthy around town. So, this is all good. Actually, she's a bit quiet, Ellington. She's a cold, but it's all you know. We just keep the bubble.
3: Charlie, I don't know what's going on, brother, whether you've got bad reception or you're pissed off your head again, but it's one or the other, mate. If you could try and find a little bit of extra coverage, that'd be great. And in the meantime, we'll break down the game. It was a disappointing loss, probably the hardest watch of the year and one of the hardest watches of the last couple of years. We just got steamrolled. Disappointments for me were the ruck speed that we allowed, the offloads that we allowed, and then when we were in attack and going forward, the way that the Bulldogs just drove us back in every single tackle. The only one that seemed to be able to handle it was Lekker, and he would just drop to his knees or his ass, so it wasn't affecting him so much. It's not the end of the world, but geez, she was a toughie.
1: Brother, I agree with everything you said. No, my phone's knackered, brother. I think I dropped it in the water earlier today. So I'm going to get a new one tomorrow. Should we circle back to combo tomorrow?
3: Yeah, well, we'll just keep on talking, man, and you can just keep on listening. Keezy, what was your vibe on it, brother?
2: I was pretty steamed.
0: Yeah. But you kind of always are when you watch the Wires, aren't you?
2: No, not really, to be honest. But I chose a good game to be kind of steamed for. I don't know.
0: Can I just say, as a ignoramus on this side of things, it just felt like a disconnect in the back line. There were so many... It just didn't seem to be any fluency happening. You know what I mean? They were passing behind themselves. Yeah. They were passing it out. There just seemed to be a lack of timing and coordination in the back line.
3: Fluidity, I think, is the word you're
0: looking
3: for. Yes,
0: fluidity.
3: There,
0: thank you.
3: And you're absolutely right. But I think with the Wires, where we gain our big meters is with our forwards.
0: Yes.
3: And generally we do that fine because we've got an incredible pack, one of, if not the best packs in the comp. So if we find ourselves in a situation where we're not making those metres, we simply don't have the halves in the kicking game to be able to make up for that. So we just end up, we're going backwards, and that's it, mate. We're going backwards until we manage to get them to make an error.
2: Yeah.
3: And that was kind of the game.
2: Charlie, do you think we should be worried at this point in the season or not too worried?
1: I think we're going to come out firing next week. I think it was a kick up us for our forward pack, and they'll be ready to go next week. Sorry about my, I'm gutted.
0: No,
1: insurance number.
0: That's good, okay. Mate. Yeah, that's okay, Gubby. Yeah, well, I mean, it was disappointing. I was effing and jeffing there, and
2: did you watch it?
0: Yes, I did watch it.
3: Yeah, he was bagging them live in the chat.
0: I was filthy about it. You know what I mean?
2: Yeah.
0: But geez, the Dogs were good, weren't they?
2: They were just straight up way better than us. Yep. Unfortunately. Hey, Charlie, we will let you go, man. Sorry to hear you dropped your phone in a Portaloo, mate. But before you go, who was your Porter King player of the round? And it is allowed to be from the Bulldogs if you want.
1: Yeah, I'm going to give it to Leo Thompson. I thought he was strong through the middle for the Dogs.
2: Yeah, he's the man, of course. Twin brother plays in the Super Rugby as well, Leo Thompson. So, Charlie, thanks so much for joining us, mate, and hopefully we'll chat to you next week.
1: Yeah, next week. We'll go call out. Let's go live.
3: I love you, man.
0: Sounds good, Charlie, you mad bastard. Good on you, mate. Ah, bit of The Cure. Charlie will love The Cure.

0: You might have regrets in the morning.
1: Man.
0: But for now, it's a hell of a ride.
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0: Stereophonics there on the Hauraki Big Show this Monday afternoon. The time is 5:49. Let's have some Commonwealth Games chat.
1: On your marks, get set, go!
2: Hopscotch!
3: Ready or not, here I come.
2: Bull rush!
1: Tag, you're in!
3: Let's not fear!
1: Duck, duck, duck, goose!
2: Marbles!
1: What's on the Commonwealth Games? With me, Keezy! Glasgow 2026, fellas.
3: Glasgow!
1: That's great. Why aren't they using that?
4: I don't know.
1: She's all go, Hoity J.
0: I am loving it.
1: Really?
0: Yes.
1: We've got some medals so far, fellas. 3 silvers, 2 bronze, all in the pool. All in the swimming pool. All of them.
4: Oh, really?
1: Yeah, wet.
4: Is that right? That's interesting, isn't it?
1: It is.
4: Is that like diving for coins and stuff?
1: No, I don't think that's an event at this year's one, because I remember they had to cut back a whole lot of events.
4: Oh, that's right.
1: When Glasgow bailed out Aussie there.
4: That's right. Aussies, shocking bastards.
0: Yeah, they are.
1: So that is, you've got your 400 metre freestyle, your 200 metre medley, 1500 metre freestyle, and the 300 metre doggy paddle.
0: Yeah.
1: So silver, yeah.
0: I have found myself drawn to the gymnastics.
4: What kind of gymnastics, Jace?
1: Oh, some of those dudes, what they can do on the...
0: Oh, no, the woman's.
1: Because, of course...
0: Have you ever seen them on the beam? God, that's scary. Without a word of a lie...
1: The balance beam.
0: The beam there. 10 competitors in a row, and every single one of them fell off.
4: Oh, really?
0: Some of them 2 or 3 times. It was a debacle.
1: And you love that.
0: Well, I mean, it's drama, isn't it?
4: It's high drama, and that's what you watch the Commonwealth Games for.
0: And can I just... make the point here with your little raised eyebrows when I said the women's gymnastics, because there's no men's on at the moment. If the men were on, I probably wouldn't watch them.
1: Right. Over the weekend there, I was watching the men's because I was working at Sky.
0: Oh, they were on.
1: Yeah, 100% all weekend. And there's a fella on the...

0: and landed genuinely upside down on his neck.
1: Oh.
0: It was one of those ones where I was like, oh, this could be funny to put in my little rap for Craig as well. And then I watched it, I was like, that's not funny. That is genuinely very concerning.
2: Yeah, he was as good as gold, though.
0: Yeah, he is.
2: As it turned out.
0: Which is great.
2: Luckily,
0: yeah. Because I was like, oh my goodness, that's like, he could have been paralyzed or something.
3: What was grabbing your attention, Mogi?
2: Over the weekend?
3: Yes.
2: Great question. What channel's it on?
0: So, yeah, three
3: It's on
0: silvers.
3: Multiple channels.
2: Is it?
3: Yes.
2: It's not on Sky, is it?
0: Yeah.
2: See, this is the thing that annoys me. They put all the good stuff behind the paywall. I can't afford Sky. What about me? This is our New Zealand team. That's, you know, they're overseas representing us, and I don't get to watch it?
3: Yeah.
2: It's bullshit, man. I'd love to be watching the Commonwealth Games every single day.
0: I think it's on Three. I think there's highlights and stuff on Three.
2: Oh, yeah, I'll be. Don't worry about that. I'll be watching the highlights. But something about it being live, you know what I mean? It's, yeah, right. I don't know.
0: So you want the live, but you don't want to pay. Yeah, okay.
2: Yeah.
0: It's interesting.
3: I don't have
2: you know
3: channel
2: what I mean?
3: Three.
2: Because the thing about Liz, I guess, is it's taxpayer money. This is what gets you. It's taxpayer money that funds them over there. And then I got to pay to watch them.
3: Totes.
2: Well, I think the thing is, we need to just abolish the whole thing.
0: The Commonwealth Games.
2: Just the funding. So they have to stay home.
0: Right, so because you can't watch it on Sky, you want to get rid of everyone's ability to even compete.
2: Thank you.
0: Well, no, I'm not backing you up.
2: That's it. High five, Keezy.
3: Yeah, good
0: that
3: stuff.
0: That wasn't me high-fiving.
2: You get it, Keezy, man.
0: But yeah, we'll keep you up to date on everything that's happening.
2: I might watch a bit tonight. Can I have your login details for Sky? You work at Sky. You must have free Sky, do you?
0: No,
2: I have your login details,
0: yeah,
2: man.
0: Yeah, okay.
2: Good on you. High five, Keezy.
0: Stop, I'm not high-fiving.
3: Here's the clash!

0: The Clash there on the Hodaki Big Show this Monday evening. The time, 3 minutes to 6 o'clock. Plenty coming up after six, including some breaking news. And also meet Paddy Nip 69, where the fellas give out advice.
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2: I was not told that when I bought Pigeon 109.
3: Yeah, you got to be there at the loft ready to go, because what happens is apparently they circle sometimes quite a lot, and then sometimes they just come straight in. Now, if they come straight in, you're looking at a good time, but if they circle around for a while...
2: Right. Okay, well, I haven't been told any of this. All I did was transfer $400 to a man in Timaru who assured me that...
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19: In this update, the government's thinking about altering its approach to fuel support as oil prices become more unpredictable. Weekly $50 payments for lower-income working families were set up to last until April next year, or until 91 octane stayed below $3 a litre for a month. Finance Minister Nicola Willis says Cabinet may continue the support. National leader Chris Luxon has ruled out working with the Opportunity Party after the election. Three recent polls have had the party, formerly known as TOP, nearing the 5% threshold for getting into Parliament. The average advertised salary is edging up with the biggest wins in the regions. Taranaki led year-on-year salary growth, rising 7%, with the West Coast and Bay of Plenty not far behind, with 5 and 4%. A controversial plan to turn Pegasus's former golf course into housing is moving closer to fast-track approval. That's news.
1: Hauraki Sport with Max Raft, insulated concrete slabs.
19: In sport, All Blacks coach Dave Rennie insists the door is not closed on Du Plessis Kerifi at test level. The Hurricanes co-captain, who played 8 tests last year, has been unable to crack the 44-man squad for the South African tour. Rennie says they have plenty of open side cover in the squad, and Kerifi has been squeezed out.
20: Luke, Anton, Peter Larkai, Artie can all play 7. Duke's a good player, had a good season, and so there's good players who have missed out, and not just him.
19: NBA basketballer Stephen Adams is reflecting on how far an idea dreamed up more than a decade ago has come. The 12-year veteran of the sport's biggest and best league has partnered with NRL team the Warriors in a bid to raise funds for his Sports Pathways Trust. I'm Raylene Ramsey.
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0: Biggest show. Yeah, welcome back, you massive backbones. How's your Monday going? Good, I hope. You're listening to The Big Show, by the way, brought to you by Reburger.
22: Serving good times and good food. Dine in or take away Reburger today.
23: Is that your favourite, Jace?
0: No.
22: What?
0: I like the chatty ones.
23: Yeah,
0: I mean, that's very good.
23: Yeah.
0: I like the chatty ones.
23: But of the short ones, is that your favourite?
0: Yeah, props.
23: Yeah.
0: Speaking of food, fellas, what's on the dinner tonight for you?
23: God. I'm not sure, actually. I've been finishing off a soup that I made on Saturday, and I've had a couple of doses of that today, so I might be all right. But if I had to guess, I'd say some tofu curry puff balls. The wife was eyeing up there, so I'm looking forward to hooking into those when I get home, all right?
0: What about you, Keezy?
22: I've texted my wife and asked, but I haven't had a response.
23: No,
22: I know. I know in the fridge I saw a packet of naans.
0: Like, yes.
22: Nice naans that you heat
23: nice
22: up.
23: Nice naans.
22: Yeah, a couple of nice naans.
0: Maybe it might be
23: got
0: your,
23: a couple of nice naans on you.
0: Your wife's famous homemade butter chicken.
22: Maybe it is. And so I saw that and I was like, we're having a curry at some point, so maybe it's tonight.
23: Right.
22: But I don't know because she won't respond.
0: Yeah. Wow.
22: What about you, Jace?
23: Has she got the hump with you? Has she got the hump with you?
22: No.
0: Spicy chicken soup with homemade focaccia bread. My daughter made last night.
22: Who made the soup?
0: Me.
23: And in terms of, like, if there was a competition worldwide,
0: yes,
23: where roughly would you say that it would it finish, you know?
22: Oh, your soup?
23: Yeah, how good would it be on a worldwide sort of basis?
0: Oh, A number one.
24: 40J, best in the world, A number one.
0: Bloody nice. Like you, Mogi, I've already had a couple of bowls of it.
23: Yeah.
0: And I might have done a dash on it, to be honest.
22: How's your daughter's bread?
0: Damn good. Actually, A number one.
22: Offspring?
23: Oh.
0: Yeah, she is my offspring, obviously. I mean, otherwise she would be.
23: He's got it.

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1: This is breaking news.
2: Hot off the press there, fellas. This is hot off the press. There's still steam coming off it. So hot. Fellas, how about this for a headline? Vomiting and chaos at Dunedin gig after concert goer defecates on dance floor.
3: Wow.
2: The Kiwi band Devilskin were performing in Dunedin when the heavy metal gig came to a squelching halt on Saturday night after a concert goer defecated on the dance floor. Multiple witnesses have reported that the Hamilton Metlers were a few songs in before one fan did something concert goers described as a night ruiner. They noticed a fella who was directly in front of us proceeded to shake a log down his leg.
3: He then attempted
2: to kick away, but rather stepped in it. Security was called. However, it was too late as the smell spread through the mosh pit and people commenced vomiting.
0: Can I just say, we've all been there, right, fellas?
2: Oh, man.
3: No, I've never shat on a dance floor.
0: You're having a really good boogie. You may have, you know...
3: Boogie? At the Devil's Skin concert.
0: Had some, you know, spicy food beforehand.
2: Yes.
0: Maybe a few beverages or whatever. We've all had that moment where, you know, we roll one out on the dance floor.
2: The big one for me is oftentimes when I get to a concert and I want to get there early and get up the front.
0: Yes.
2: Now, I don't want to lose my spot by having to go to the bathroom and then come back because people hate it. They won't let you up front. So you're left with no choice to either urinate or defecate on the dance floor just where you stand.
0: I'll be honest with you. It's the only time I would wear boxer shorts.
2: Yes.
0: When I knew I was going to roll along.
3: Yeah, but hang on, if you're pre-planning to do poos on the dance floor.
2: I'm not planning it, but if I get there and Mother Nature comes a knocking.
0: Thank you. In case.
3: But in case, you know what I mean? Instead of wearing because boxers, why don't you put a nappy on?
0: I tell you what would be gross if I did that in my undies. You know what I mean?
3: Yeah.
0: It's better to let it free and then just get on with the gig. Or it may very well be a indictment on the gig itself.
2: I actually found myself in the dried goods section of Pack and Save a few months ago, and I've got no idea where the public toilet is there. So, you know.
3: Did you ask anyone?
2: Thing is, with a supermarket Kezi, I like to get in, I like to get out.
0: Yep.
2: Like to get in, like to get out.
3: Right.
2: So, yeah, I just laid one down.
3: And Pack and Save. Right, so in your guys' eyes, this is a real non-event, this whole news
2: article.
3: Well,
2: no, I was interested about it because I liked his style there, how he tried to kick it away.
0: Yes.
2: I think the thing that's disgusting is that then people vomited everywhere.
0: Yeah.
2: Now, if you want to vomit, go to the bathroom, for God's sake.
0: Totally.
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0: Alice in Chains there on the Hauraki Big Show this Monday evening. And fellas, great news, Hire a Hubby is back.
1: Renovation Chat with Jason Mike.
2: That's a sting from 5+ years ago. Hire a Hubby are back, and we've teamed up with them, fellas. Actually, that music's really annoying. They're the everything experts, and they are here to tackle jobs you've been putting off around the house. Now, pretty good, because we've got a $1,000 Hire a Hubby voucher to give away at the end of the week.
0: Say that again, Keezy.
2: $1,000 Hire a Hubby voucher.
3: Is it a voucher or a coupon?
2: It says here voucher, but I'll double check that,
3: okay,
2: and I'll get back
3: you.
2: To you.
3: Yes.
2: Because there is a difference. So basically, we after texts on 3483, send the word hubby and some details of the reno job that you've been putting off. And at the end of the year, we'll be calling back one of these people and giving away that $1,000 Hire a Hubby voucher. That is enough money to sort out some serious shit around your place, Mogi.
3: Yeah, oh, absolutely it is. There's not much that $1,000 wouldn't cover.
2: Well,
3: Can I say that?
2: I mean, you could have.
3: Fellas, can I say that? I nearly didn't.
2: You could attempt to. It's heaps of texts on 3483. G'day, fellas. Water blasting the house and cleaning the gutters.
0: Oh, yeah, I tell you what. The last time we were at the family batch, we did that, cleaned the gutters out. It's a bastard of a job.
3: I hate it.
0: Do you,
3: well, I guess you and Heights, Jace, they don't really
0: not
3: go
0: good.
3: Too well together. And, you know, you and Water's no good as well, so the water blasting's not really your cup of tea as well.
0: No.
3: I remember going round to Jace's place because I'd lent him a water blaster keys, and I went round there, and he was hanging off the bastard, flying all around.
2: Oh, wow, like
3: a fire hose. Yeah, absolutely, like a fire hose. It was unbelievable. So I had to turn it off at the wall, and he slowly came back to earth. Yeah.
0: Jeez,
3: that was terrifying.
0: It was, man. I was freaking out.
2: Right, so that's a good option. I mean, $1,000, you can get more done than just that. G'day, fellas. Our fence keeps falling over. Needs a good fix.
0: Been there.
3: $1,000 will cover that.
0: Totes.
2: The difference is the fence isn't steamed, Jace. Is that what you meant? Or you meant your fence kept falling over?
0: No, my fence just kept falling over.
2: Oh, right. Sorry. I thought you meant you keep falling over. Been there, brother. G'day, guys. I need to paint my retaining wall.
3: There's always something to do, isn't there, around the joint?
0: Yes.
3: There's always something to do. Never gets done.
2: I mean, painting a retaining wall, that doesn't sound like much hard work, to be honest. I don't know how big it is.
3: It depends how lazy you are, though.
2: Oh, yeah.
3: You know what I mean? If I've got the opportunity to enter a competition on Radio Hauraki and not have to paint the wall, I'm doing it. Especially in winter,
0: raining,
3: all that sort of carry on.
2: G'day, fellas. Drainage at our house, because we think it might be expensive and don't have time. Our house turns into a duck pond every time we get severe rain.
0: Oh, it's like your place, eh, Keezy?
2: What are you talking about?
0: You know, you had a flood in the corner there and you had to dig your own little trench there?
3: That's why you're trying to sell it before spring comes.
2: That is not true. And let me just reiterate, what I did was I realised the water wasn't draining away because there was a big pile of leaves where the natural overland pathway.
3: Oh, you don't have to convince us,
0: man. It's all right,
2: well, I do, because now the whole nation thinks that I'm bloody
3: selling a shit box.
2: Anyway, text hubby to 3483. Give us details and you can win $1,000 thanks to Hire a Hubby fellas, who are, of course, the everything experts.
3: They are.
2: Upgrade your living space without the blunders. 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Do you like Incubus?
0: Yes, I do.
2: Oh, okay.

0: REM there on the Hodaki Big Show this Monday evening. Let's give out some advice, fellas.
1: Paddy69@gmail.com. Get in touch with the fellas.
2: Jason's making a peek at me over there.
1: Just for context, Mogi gets a fright whenever Jace yells
2: Not
1: out.
2: Not every
1: the
2: time,
1: fellas.
2: But sometimes I do. Sometimes.
0: Is that your little Milky Milo there, Mogi?
2: No, interesting story about this. Jace is just talking to a, it's actually a Meadow Fresh.
0: Oh, right, okay.
2: And which is just a small 250ml of milk, vanilla flavoured. And Stephen Adams came in earlier on today.
0: Yes,
2: and, he's left this behind.
1: He signed it, I think.
2: And he signed it for Jerry. Signed it for Jerry, and I was instructed not to drink it. But I'm tempted.
1: No, don't. You know what Jerry's like. He
0: loves
1: Stephen
0: Adams.
1: He'll
0: still have the box.
2: Well, that's the important thing, surely. Anywho.
1: Jerry, anyway, we're getting sidetracked by a box of milk. A guy's written in here. It's a really good question. MeetPattyNip69@gmail.com. And because of this, it's 100% anonymous. He will get a Reburger voucher, which is pretty cool.
2: Wow.
1: G'day, fellas. Here's my predicament. I live in Auckland. I'm a 42-year-old bloke. I am back on the dating scene after a recent amicable breakup. Trying to find new love
2: She broke up with him.
1: Trying to find love on two dating apps, Hinge and Bumble. Sometimes women connect with me on these apps. I don't decline about half of them.
2: So you accept half of them?
1: Yeah. Now, because I'm a nice person, I don't like to ghost people. It seems wrong to cut the cord and cut off the chat without really giving the person an opportunity to show me how wonderful they might be. In all seriousness, and I'm not trying to big myself up, I have too many connections. I have messages from about 12 women that I'm supposed to respond to, and I don't want to sever any of them and disappoint them. It's taking up stupid amounts of time and making me glued to my phone.
2: Right.
1: Of course, I'm only going to find real connection with just one of these 12 ladies, statistically. So what should I do? How do I let people down and determine which woman I should concentrate on? Thanks.
2: Well, you spend a lot of time on the apps here, Keezy. I've been in a relationship since the apps came out, so I never got to indulge.
0: Likewise. I've never been on a dating app in my life. I don't really know how they work.
1: Well, I guess the difference is, with me and him, is that I'm still with my wife.
2: That's right. So you have to be particularly careful about how you frame things. And so letting down people is important because you don't want them coming back and going, okay, well, I'm going to throw you under the bus and tell your wife what you're up to.
1: Well, exactly. But also, and I'd say, obviously, in my case, I've got a different name and stuff.
2: What is it again?
1: Jeff.
2: Oh, yeah.
1: So
2: your name is Jeff.
0: I would have thought you should have run with Tony.
1: No, my name's Jeff.
0: Okay.
1: All I would say to Anonymous here is you're not letting anyone down. Everyone's used to it.
0: That's
1: Everyone
0: right.
1: on the apps is used to the same shit.
0: Don't you just swipe and go, nah?
1: Oh, no, do you, Jace?
0: Well, that's what I hear. You swipe left or right or something?
1: On Tinder, yeah.
2: There you go.
0: Right,
2: man.
0: Okay.
2: He's not on either of those.
1: Okay. So I would genuinely just say, like, don't overthink it. Everyone on the apps is going through the same experience. And you're not letting anyone down by ghosting people.
2: I would just say, and this is dating in the real world as well, Jace.
0: Yes.
2: You're better off giving them a fast no than a slow no.
1: 100%.
2: All of these ladies, they might be looking for other things, but potentially, assuming they're probably looking for love.
1: Yeah.
2: And so if you're going to bugger them around, you're denying them an opportunity to get on with their lives and find the person that is right for them. So treat it as a public service. Buggering them around is what you want to be avoiding. So just be quick, get on with it. No harm, no foul. They'll appreciate the promptness, I'm sure. Some of them will be psychos, though, 100%.
1: Oh, well, I don't know, 100%.
2: No, not 100% of them, but there will be a percentage. I mean, if you're dealing with 12, at least one is going to be an absolute nut bar. But the same goes for men. And in fact, I would say less men, there'll be a higher percentage of psychos. I'm not saying it's only women here. I'm saying it's people in general.
1: Well done, mate.
2: You see what I'm saying?
0: Yeah, man.
1: What do you think, Jace?
2: You think it's a higher percentage of women, don't you?
1: Yeah, you were saying off air.
0: Yeah.
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Lorenzo from Silcro. 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

0: Well, there you go, you mad bastards. That's a big show done and dusted for you Monday. Hope you enjoyed it. The podcast outro, bonus material we do to warm up before the actual radio show. What's the clip today, Keezy?
1: Today we discussed swimming, and it comes out at 7:30 tonight. Wherever you get your podcast from.
0: Totally, are you a good swimmer? Apart from your swimmer's ear? You've actually got a good physique for a swimmer.
1: Very nice thing to say.
0: Well, no, you know what I mean? You're very tall and sort of...
1: That's right, I've got webbed toes. And you've got those webbed toes, Keezy.
0: Why would I say something like that, Keezy?
1: Because then your honker will cut through the water.
0: That's only on the back straight, isn't it? There's a shark.
2: Yeah. Good chat. Good mates chat.
1: I freaked out there because Jace just said something nice that wasn't like you've got big nips.
2: I think you were right. Something's coming.
0: They do have... Quite amazing physique swimmers, eh?
2: Well, yeah. They do.
0: That very triangular kind of...
2: Keezy was saying that he used to do backstroke at school when he was competing in the final. And when he was doing backstroke, two helicopters landed on his nipple.

0: see thing. But the first episode of that is absolute. It's not good. It's not
1: right,
0: good.
1: Okay.
0: So anyway, we'll see how we go. I'll let you know tomorrow. I don't know.
1: Keezy.
2: Hello.
1: Quickly.
2: My wife and I are going to go for a night walk around the block.
0: Nice. Are you going to take your taser with you, man?
2: Nah, it's pretty safe in my neighbourhood.
0: Oh, is it?
2: Nah, not really. And then we'll have dinner, and then she'll go to bed, and then I'll probably douche for a while.
1: Douche. Oh, my hamstring.
2: Oh, my God. Yeah, I'm playing PlayStation for the listeners.
1: I've run out of ammunition.
2: Hey, Jace, what are you doing tonight, man?
1: I'm going to go home, eat, and my wife and I will go for a night walk as well, because we've developed this habit, Keezy, of buying frozen yogurts.
2: Yeah, is that your new thing?
1: Yeah.
2: Great.
1: I love it.
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0: Queens of the Stone Age. Easy Street.

IT guy says update required, tell him you already did. You set Hauraki as your number one preset on our iHeart

full from Midwave Breaks, and you're about to check out our latest single, Hyacinth. This track is a straight up rock and roller, heavy on the riffs, but bringing plenty of positive energy. Hyacinth stands for happiness is a state of mind. It's not automatic and it's not always easy, but it's aspirational and something we could all use

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0: 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The month that celebrates one of the greatest Kiwi combos of all time, beers and pies.
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0: 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And you can taste it in every bite.
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0: This is Lauren from Tadpole. You're about to check out our new track, Falling Into You. The song is about falling for someone new unexpectedly and the confusion that comes with it, contemplating what to do and what happens next, and then finally embracing the feeling of letting go of control.
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0: Hey, it's Beck Sandys here, and we are on. 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

Hey, this is Andrew from A Life Underground, and you're about to check out our new single, Keep It To Myself. 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

0: 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And when the voting closes, it's a musical journey like no other. Banger after banger after banger. All you have to do is answer one simple question.
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0: Hey, this is Annabelle from Miss June. You're about to check out our new track, PPD. The song explores the reality of what happens after the party. When the bubbles burst, when the balloon is popped. What are you left with?
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9: In this update, the government's taking another look at its $50 a week fuel support, with oil prices still up in the air. Prime Minister Chris Luxon says Cabinet will decide together what happens next.
10: All the Cabinet members, irrespective of their party, are very well aware of the potential yo-yo effect of the conflict at the moment. I mean, since last week we've seen the price of oil go up another $20, so we're all going to be quite pragmatic.
9: Labor says it'll soon reveal who it's willing to work with after the election, while National has already ruled out working with Opportunity. Chris Luxon says Opportunity aligns more with the left, but Labor's still keeping its coalition options open for now. Veteran broadcaster and Waitaki councillor Jim Hopkins has died. After a career across TV, radio and print, the 80-year-old spent nearly 20 years serving the Waitaki community. And a new report shows TikTok pumped about $1.2 billion into our economy last year, with hundreds of thousands of Kiwis discovering local businesses through the app. Infometrics economist Brad Olson.
11: All the way through to small little coffee carts across the country who have got some unique, interesting content, and they're able to bring in more customers because of it.
9: In sport with Export Ultra, the beer for here. All Blacks coach Dave Rennie has sought advice from one of his predecessors on how to succeed on a tour of South Africa. John Hart mentored the 1996 side that won a test series in the Republic for the first time. Rennie says one thing Hart underlined was the value of being one team. And for anyone with a desire to see golf's Claret Jug, the chance presents from midday at Auckland City's Takutai Square, downtown near Britomart. Ryan Fox will appear on stage with the Open Championship silverware. In that sport, I'm Bryn Rudkin.
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13: You know what's been happening around here, don't you?
14: 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The Hauraki Breakfast.
15: Welcome along to the Hauraki Breakfast, Tuesday the 28th of July 2026. My name's Jeremy Wells, this is Manoa Stewart.
16: Look, we are a little behind the eight ball this morning. The podcast went long. If you get the chance this morning, go and listen to it. There was a stunning revelation on the podcast this morning.
17: Many.
16: A shocking revelation on the podcast this morning.
17: Wow.
16: Don't listen to it if you're Sam Wallace, but other than that,
17: or my mum.
16: Or Ruta's mum.
15: No. Can we move forward with the information that we know?
17: Is it what's going on?
16: Yeah, I think it is.
15: It has to be.
16: What's going on is, can we move forward? What's been moving back? And how is Ruta trying to fix that?
15: Amazing revelations this morning.
16: I've just watched a woman win a game of bowls entirely blind, and that is the second most amazing thing that's happened to me this morning.
15: There have been tears in the studio.
16: Oh my god, we've got to address it next.
15: Wow, welcome along, nice to have you with us. Wow, wow.

0: 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What's going on? What's going on? What's going on? Now, deep breath, everyone.
1: Compose yourself. Compose yourself. What's going on?
0: Well, I tell you what's going on. We just did a podcast, as we do before the show every day. It's the first podcast to see the sun, the first to see in a new day, the first bite of the cherry. And during the podcast, we got on to talking about breakfast hosts, other radio hosts.
1: On their fitness journeys.
0: Yeah.
1: And obviously, whenever someone gets real jacked real quick, immediately, as a lazy person, you go, well, they must have been doing steroids. Or more recently, Chinese research peptides.
0: That's right.
1: Because it can't just be that they're more dedicated than you and work harder.
0: Because it turns out that Ruda over here, executive producer Ruda, has been doing a workout in the morning, and he's come in injured today. He's on the Voltarens.
2: Yeah, I am. It appears to be something that starts in the left glute, right through the hip flexor, up through the lower left back, up to the neck, and then also into the left shoulder and right into the left bicep. Doesn't sound good.
1: But he's in his DILF era. He's working out. Yep. Well, he's worked out. He's done one, two.
2: Even I would.
0: How many of these workouts have you done?
2: Oh, how many? A couple of months.
1: Oh, okay.
2: Why I'm grumpy about 3 days a week.
1: Yeah.
0: It feels like it might be a nerve thing. You may have tweaked something. You may have put a bit of pressure maybe because I've got some issues with my spine and the spinal cord, which sits inside of your, your spinal column that goes down. And if you get a disc that pushes on it, then it can actually, depending on how far up it is, if it's in the neck, like me, the C4, C5, then it affects your arms and your legs, which is kind of weird.
1: Damn. You don't want that.
0: And so I had a discectomy. I had it removed, and then the two...
2: Discectomy?
0: The two things, whatever they're called,
1: fused. You had your vas deferens removed and then tied around your...
0: I had that removed as well. That was a separate thing.
1: But then they pulled it out and tied it around your spinal column.
0: But such is the nerve damage that it still remains.
1: Right.
0: So it's not getting any worse, but it's still the same. So I feel like it could be nerve related.
1: Yes.
0: Because it's going all the way down, and it's the fact that it's one side.
1: Yeah. But it's definitely,
0: to me, indicates that.
1: It's definitely related to your workout regime.
0: Yep.
1: We said this morning on the podcast, have you considered perhaps the world of Chinese research peptides?
2: Not for that.
1: And at that point, that's when Ruda's blood pressure went up. His face flushed with flushed red, purple. And
2: big
1: he said,
2: time.
1: Yeah, no, I haven't, not peptides for that.
2: Yeah, not peptides for that. I've been served up on the algorithm a number of ads for, another reason I didn't really want to talk about this on the radio was because I was worried that people would say, this sounds like an ad. It's not an ad. I've paid $177 for 3 months worth of Peptonics, it's called.
0: Peptonics. And what do Peptonics do? So you're looking to jack yourself?
2: No. So what you do is you micro-infuse peptides, copper-infused peptides, into your hairline where there's any gaps. And on Sunday morning, 9 a.m.
1: Just before church.
2: In the bathroom. No, just before housework. I did it to myself.
0: Wouldn't be the first time.
2: In the bathroom. With the door
0: first
2: shut,
0: time you did it and to yourself the with the bathroom with the, and not telling the kids.
1: We didn't tell the kids. So the missus is in on this.
2: Yeah.
1: Was it her idea?
2: Nah, she knew about it. She's supportive.
1: She thinks
2: go hard, go early. Just like they said in
1: go hard, go early and inject yourself heaps.
2: Yeah.
0: And that's what Jacinda used to say, isn't it?
1: Jacinda playbook.
2: Yeah, we went hard and went early.
0: So you'll
1: be having a 660 concert on your forehead shortly.
0: So it's got needles on it.
2: Yeah. So you get a little vial of liquid, which is obviously medically sealed.
1: Yeah. Good to go. Bit of tinfoil on top of it.
2: Yeah, it was actually quite difficult to remove, but eventually got it off. And then you've got to screw a little, I think there's 12 needles on the top, and then you just micro-infuse it. And
0: does it hurt?
2: No.
0: Micro-infusing?
2: No, it's kind of just like someone's tapping you on the head, maybe every now and again. With, you know how if you just tap your nail on your head and you just feel it a little bit, it's a bit like that.
1: Yeah, right.
2: And you take a before picture.
1: We saw the before picture.
2: Yeah.
1: What? So that was day one yesterday.
2: Yeah.
1: Oh, Sunday.
2: Yeah. Day one of 12 weeks supply, but I know I need at least one break of to give it a rest around week 4 or 5.
1: Okay. And what are you hoping for? Are you measuring it by like how far forward your hairline comes? Like if it gets to that top wrinkle there, would you be happy?
0: What are you hoping for exactly?
2: I don't want it to recede anymore, Jerry.
1: Oh, just, is it a maintenance thing? Just keep it where it's at.
2: I feel like under certain lighting conditions, the hair at the front of my head is looking a little sad.
1: I will say the lighting is brutal in here. The lighting's directly above you. And then,
2: is it also brutal in the bathroom? Is it also brutal in the Airbnb where my wife and I went for my birthday and I said, oh, shit, what's going on up there? Is it brutal there as well?
1: Yeah, it was.
0: Look, I mean, look, you've got hair. You've got hair.
1: But if you don't start doing something about it.
0: You got more hair than most. How old are you? 47?
2: Yeah.
0: You got more hair than most 47-year-olds.
2: Well, yes.
0: A lot of 47-year-olds would dream to have the amount of...
2: Look, and I've sat there for the last couple of weeks because I did get the package about 2.5, 3 weeks ago.
1: Right.
2: And I sat there thinking, what am I doing?
1: What's in this?
2: Have I come, is this what I've come to? And then I decided, yes, it is.
1: Oh, we'll keep abreast of that.
0: Well, this is going to keep
1: 12
0: us.
1: 12 weeks, 3 months.
0: Woo!
1: It's about October.
2: Not an ad.
0: It's the gift that keeps giving this one.
1: About October, mate.
2: Just going to touch your eyebrows.

0: 17 past 6 on the Hariki Breakfast, thanks to Bunnings Trade. I mean, can we move on from the peptides into the hairline?
1: I don't know how. I don't know how to move on. I'm so interested. I really want to know if they work. I know so many people apparently so many people are doing the peptides at the moment. I don't really know. I don't really know what a peptide is, to be honest with you. But they're promising all sorts. There's weight loss ones, there's drug ones, like get jacked ones.
0: I've seen a few guys. I know a guy who's a bit older than me.
1: Yeah.
0: And he came away on holiday and I looked at him, he hopped into the pool there and I was like, jeez, you're looking, you've been doing a bit of exercise. And he said, peptides.
1: Did
0: I said, really? Okay, interesting. And he looks like he's different. He looks like he's been taking steroids.
1: Does he?
0: Yep.
1: Well, this is good because, Ruta, if you just joined us, stunning revelation on the podcast. Go and listen to the podcast. You will hear in real time this whole thing unfold. But I'm glad that you're the canary down the mine because I want to know first, like, if your feet go purple or something when you're doing this, if your dick falls off, and then if it doesn't, then I might try the old get jacked one.
0: The purple thing seems to be an issue with the peptides. Purple, yeah. And bruising.
1: Yeah, why do you go purple when you're on the peptides?
0: Something to do with blood flow, I think.
1: Right, okay.
0: I don't know. It's got to be if it's purple.
1: Yeah.
0: Surely it's blood. I don't know, but I did read an article yesterday from a doctor, and that's what got us talking about it.
1: Yeah.
0: And he was saying that he's got a huge amount of people that are coming to him purple,
1: yeah,
0: with bruising, and they've been taking peptides. I don't really know much about peptides.
1: No. It's a cool sounding word, peptides.
0: Yeah, but I do know that they're all the rage at the moment. I mean, for me, for this show.
1: Yeah. Someone needed to get on the peptides.
0: Well, yeah, I mean, for me, this is day zero. Yeah. So before is, this is PP. This is day zero PP, which is post-peptides.
1: And this is
0: there's BP, which is before peptides, yeah, which is everything that we've done on the show before.
1: It's also a petrol company.
0: It is. Which is maybe what Root is putting into his head. Who knows? It's got copper in it.
1: And the old noggin. Yeah.
2: Yeah, so peptides, because obviously I've done months of research, yes, and this is not just something I've just Googled in the last 2 minutes.
1: Or something that was served to you on Instagram, and you thought, you know what? You can fix it.
2: Peptides are short chains of amino acids linked together by a chemical bond. Essentially just smaller versions of protein.
1: It's just basically proteins, Jerry.
0: Okay, so
2: that's all that's...
0: Okay, so it's protein.
2: That's all that's being injected into my head on a weekly basis.
1: Well, that's safe. What could possibly go wrong there?
0: I mean, I suppose with head cancer, which it might cause.
1: Isn't that how Lane got his? What are the rules? Are they legal?
0: No, I don't know if they are. I mean, you got on the internet, it came from what country?
2: The website looks American, but I do believe it was sent via China or Hong Kong.
0: Yeah. Yep. Okay, so that's... normally heaps of good stuff coming out of China when it comes to medical stuff.
2: It's true.
1: I've caught a virus that came out of China before.
0: There was that one. So super safe.
2: Yeah, it says here no side effects. So that should be right?
0: No side effects. Because medicine that works never has any side effects.
1: No. That's right.
2: No.
1: Someone sticks through. Who cares about the big brown slim now? And we got Ruta's receding reversal. should I hop on the old Ozempic? What are you going to do, Jerry?
0: I'll go on the Herbal Ignite.
2: They got a peptide for that as well, man.
0: Do they?
2: They got peptides for everything.
1: They're pepping your steptide.
0: Wow. Well, this is year zero in PP.

0: Sherry and Manaya.
1: Well, we need to talk about this Devil's Skin concert poop situation that occurred in Dunedin.
2: Yes, we do. We
1: because some of the quotes that are coming out of this particular concert where a bit of feces ended up on the floor. Yeah. It was a rock and metal concert, so there was a lot of jumping. This one woman said, eventually someone must have like looked down and noticed that there was a huge mess of shit just completely spread all over the mosh pit, like all over the floor.
2: English woman.
1: Yeah.
2: Down in Invercargill. I've got a related story. I've seen something similar happen to it at a concert I was at. At a concert. Well, I don't know if you could call it a concert. It was a gig at a shitty student bar in Dunnis.
1: Yeah.
2: No, I was playing.
1: Really?
2: Yeah, when something similar happened.
1: Yeah, I've got one as well. I got a poop related story at a nightclub where someone just didn't know where they were, clearly. They had one of those moments. I'm thinking mushrooms. That was the vibe I got, but there was an unfortunate end to the story where they left something behind, which meant that the person could be located later on. So we must talk about that. Jeez, it's peptides, it's poop, it's all over the place. This is the Hauraki Breakfast.
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0: G'day, it's Bec here. Coming up on Hauraki Days, we're remembering one of the great characters in New Zealand music, Martin Phillips from The Chills. It's been 2 years today since we lost Martin, who helped take that distinctive Dunedin sound from the deep south to audiences all over the world. So I'm lining up three tunes from The Chills for 12 o'clock rock at midday. 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
0: Sherry and Manaya, the Hauraki Breakfast.
1: 6:30 on the Hauraki Breakfast. Time for your latest sports headlines, thanks to Export Ultra, the beer for here. Beauden Barrett will make his first All Blacks appearance of the year in the side's opening game of the South African Tour. He was unused in the July test window with Ruben Love and Damian McKenzie preferred at first five. Coach Dave Rennie has confirmed Barrett will play against the Stormers next Saturday.
2: Yeah, he was kind of pressed a little bit because they were asking him at the squad announcement yesterday. They were like, what does Beauden Barrett have to do to get a run? And he goes, well, here's one for you then. He'll start against the Stormers.
1: There it is.
2: Yeah. What I love about Dave Rennie, I've said this before, when I knew that we'd made the right decision and picked the right coach, we being the board that picked him, is when you ask him a question, he looks at the ceiling while he's answering you. And that just shows to me a brain that's like a nuclear reactor going off inside there.
1: You think that he's looking up towards his brain?
2: Yeah, I think he is. He's rolling his eyes back into his head and the rugby gods are blessing him with the answers.
1: He's not making it up. Doesn't that mean that you're making it up?
2: I don't know. We might need a body language expert on because one of them means you're lying.
1: Yeah, I'm pretty sure it's up and to the left.
2: Yeah.
1: A chance for Kiwi golf fans to see the claret jug from midday at Auckland City's Tatukai Square down in Britomart. Ryan Fox will appear on stage with the Open Championship silverware. The occasion offers a chance to celebrate one of the country's rarest sporting achievements.
2: Yes, but I've heard this before. Remember I told you on Saturday when I went to the Northcote Tav and the place was absolutely packed because someone had started a rumour he was bringing it down there. Is this just a ploy by Tatukai Square to get people down there on a Tuesday morning?
1: I've never been to Tatukai Square.
2: No.
1: Know where it is?
2: Is that the one with the fountains that pop up out the floor? Is that one?
1: Is that Tucker?
2: Isn't that where we rode those street dog electric bikes around?
1: Okay.
2: I think that's where that is.
1: And the world's oldest professional golfer, 59-year-old Kazuyoshi Miura, has scored his first goal in almost 4 years.
2: Hard to score goals in golf, and I've always thought that.
1: He's found the net for Japanese third-tier side Fukushima United in a 7-0 win in the Emperor's Cup over the weekend. Miura made his pro debut in 1986 and earned the last of his 89 caps for Japan back at the turn of the century.
2: I just want to clarify, he's a footballer. You said golfer, but he is a footballer.
1: Oh, did I say golfer?
2: Yeah.
1: Oh, sorry, 59-year-old,
2: which is even more impressive. And also that he survived the nuclear meltdown back in 2011 in Fukushima.
1: Wow.
2: Which has probably given him extra powers to be able to play if he's 59.
1: 59.
2: No. Is he on the peptides, you reckon?
1: Possibly. Yeah,
14: probably.
2: He'd have to be.
1: Yeah, he's giving Mata Nonu a run for his money, isn't he? I wonder if Mata Nonu still be going at 59.
2: Yeah.
1: 44 at the moment. Mata Nonu signed a new contract too.
2: Shocks, yeah.
1: Wow.
2: Yeah, crazy. Well, let's talk about this Devil Skin concert poop next, shall we?
1: And later in the show, Stephen Adams joins us.
2: Yeah.
1: Basketball superstar sensation.
2: I've heard of him.

0: 6:38 on the Hideaki Breakfast. So let's talk about this Devil's Skin concert in Dunedin, which supposedly descended into chaos after a middle-aged man, so someone the age of Ruda, apparently defecated in the middle of the mosh pit.
1: Damn.
0: Now, it was an interesting defecation because he didn't exactly pull his pants down and just squat. Instead, someone saw the man shake a log out of his trouser leg. And then it was trampled through the crowd before many people realised exactly what was going on.
1: Yeah, the video that I saw was they were looking at it, they were filming it on the floor and then filming the band up on stage who had stopped playing because there was such a hubbub. They were like, what's going on? They were like,
2: I have not seen the video.
1: Poo's on the floor. There's poo's on the floor over here.
0: Poo's on the floor,
1: poo's
0: everyone.
1: On the floor.
0: Poo's on the floor. Poo's on the floor. Let's shut this thing down. I would have thought a good rock and roll concert, though. Poo's on the floor, just get things going.
1: Turd on the dance
0: poo's
1: floor.
0: On the floor. And everyone's like, woo, bit poo's on the floor.
1: Finally, poo's on the floor. That's disgusting. I've got a few. This is reminding me of a couple of different things. One, when I used to play in a covers band in Dunnis, we'd play for beer money at Starters Bar, and then basically anyone who had a 21st or anything like that. Like, you want to hear 15 Bob Marley covers?
0: We want to really get this party ended.
1: Oh. Yeah, we'd also be so drunk that, like, one of the people in the band would be so drunk that you'd have to go around to the rest of them and be like, hey, the drummer is wasted. Don't play in time with him. Just let him do his own thing because we can't.
0: The drummer's gone, right?
1: One of them, we're just like, we realized we finished the song, there was just no bass for the whole thing. We saw he had his guitar, he's up at the bar trying to order a drink. Anyway, we played at one gig at Starters Bar in Dunnis, and anyone who's around then will remember there was a little like tent area out the back, and that's where the band played. And at one point we were playing and I just see the crowd part like the Red Sea, and I was like, what the hell's going on? And one of my mate's flatmates was just dancing, swaying, and just going number ones on the dance floor. Wow. Just wherever he was, just sprinkling around the dance floor.
0: Wow.
1: It was chaos.
0: Okay. I see your number ones on the dance floor story, and I raise you in number twos in a vestibule just off the side of the dance floor at a nightclub.
1: So they'd excused themselves.
0: So I'm dancing in a nightclub, and it's a very dark nightclub. We're talking in the late 90s, up on K Road.
1: Pacifier in your mouth.
0: And people's face has gone a bit weird. Everyone seems to be wearing glasses, and everyone's got muck on. And so I'm looking around, and then I was like, what the hell's that? That looks like someone's up on one of the tables in a little sort of area just off the side where you could sit down on couches. I'm like, what's going on up there? It looks like he's pulled his pants down. He's up on the table. He seems to be defecating up on a table. And so other people have seen what's going on here as well, but it's very dark.
1: Yeah.
0: And then the bouncers turned up, dragged the guy out. But unfortunately...
1: Oh, true. You don't want to grab a shitting man, dude.
0: This is the thing. It's all been cleaned up. A lot of people didn't even know what was going on. Smell gave it away. But then he's taken out, and then some people who were with him were like, oh, this is kind of embarrassing. Anyway, later on, he accidentally, when he pulled his pants down, his wallet slipped out of his pants. And he's had to come back the next day to come and get his wallet.
1: Clean that up while you're here.
0: There you go. So people knew exactly who that... Because he probably could have got away with it.
1: If it weren't for those damn meddling kids. When's the next Devil's Skin concert?
0: Yeah, not sure.
1: Head along?
0: Yeah, let's go.
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4: We're still watching Outrageous Fortune. 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
6: 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Yeah. I find it extraordinary, Keezy, that you are asking that question when you live out west.
4: Well, you live out west, yeah.
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6: west,
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18: 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And where it might end up. With the New Zealand Herald. 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

0: 10 to 7 on the Hauraki Breakfast. So yesterday we were talking about State of Origin. Game 2 of State of Origin is at Eden Park next year. New South Wales coach Laurie Daly came in to chat about it yesterday. What a lovely man he is. Also, we talked to ACC head G Lane as well. Look, these were his thoughts on having a big game of rugby league in suburban Auckland on a Wednesday night.
1: Being New Zealand, all the pubs will be shut because it's a Wednesday, so there'll be nowhere to go. So people will just be in the street just trying to relieve themselves. There'll be, you know, residents led by Helen Clark, no doubt, with the shotguns just going around blowing people off.
0: So that caused a controversy because you said Helen Clark's going to be going around with a shotgun blowing people off.
2: Yeah, that's what I heard.
0: Mm-hmm.
2: And immediately after that, somebody texted and said, "Did he just say?" And look, I don't want this to be another Paul Henry situation. But often when politicians are involved, this is how these things go.
0: Well, this one's a two-parter, isn't it? Because you've got Helen Clark with a shotgun,
2: and then
0: she's also blowing people off while she's walking around with a shotgun. So what is she holding a shotgun to people's heads and then saying, "I need to blow you off"? Is that what's going on there?
3: I mean, there's a lot going on a Wednesday night in Kingsland.
2: Yeah, there is a lot going on a Wednesday. I mean, and which is the worst fate, you know?
0: Is it? Maybe you need the shotgun.
2: I'll leave that up for you. Can I also say he was coming through the car wash, old Laurie Daly, and he went through to our mates at Flavour. And I saw Hads, who does a few shows over there, and he has blue hair because he made a bet with Charlie about on Origin. And as part of, because the Blues won, he's a Queensland fan, had to dye his hair blue. I was like, my God, that is the bluest hair. When you see it in the flesh.
0: How blue?
2: Oh my God, it's ridiculous. It's like, I don't know how the hell they did that. It's so, so blue.
0: I think to get that blue, I think you got to go white first.
3: Yeah, I think.
0: I'm pretty sure you got to go white then.
2: When I saw him, he had gone white. I said to him, I saw his blue hair and I said, mate, we talked to your mate, Laurie Daly. He goes, so did I. I was like, is that right? And he goes, yeah, wait till you see the video. Well, the video's out now. Have a listen to this.
4: 20 days post-loss of the State of Origin Shield. My hatred for New South Wales, it hasn't wavered. It is still there. If anything, it is growing hotter by the day. All of this rage just burns up and it's directed at Laurie Daly. Because not only has this guy picked up a championship, he doesn't deserve a championship. He doesn't deserve the win. This guy was the worst coach New South Wales has ever had in history. Trying to give up the coaching duties to Andrew Johns. He's trying to pass the buck because he knows he can't fluke it twice. He knows he can't go back to back. Laurie Loz Daly. Laurie Loser Daly. Loser.
5: Bro, relax. If Laurie Daly was sitting across from you, what would you say to him?
4: Well, you're a loser. You are a loser. Stop. You are terrible.
5: Let's welcome in Laurie Daly into the studio, ladies and gentlemen. Laurie Daly.
4: Oh, shit.
6: Yeah, good.
5: I just want to apologise for my mate. He's not himself, Laurie.
7: Who's your daddy now?
2: Go and have a look at that. It's
0: Who's
2: up on
0: your
2: the...
0: daddy now?
2: Go and have a look at that. That is on the Flavour Instagram page if you want to go and have a look at that. We have a...
0: So it's just... Oh, no.
2: I know. It's so good. Honestly, the look on Hads' face when Laurie Daly walks in.
0: Hads really had a go at him.
2: Yeah. I don't know how they managed to wind him up.
3: No idea.
2: And you can, there's also a clip they did well. They got a clip of Laurie in the B studio listening to it before he goes in. He is cracking up.
0: Well, I'm pleased he's cracking up.
2: Yeah.
0: Because you wouldn't want to fire Laurie up too much.
2: No. Can I address a text that's come through as well, fellas? Have we got time to address a text here? This comes from Ryan. Morning, lads. Just thought I'd share a message to Mania. I'm sorry, bro. I don't know how to say this, but I just saw a video of Sydney Sweeney on a swing in Queenstown with a boy called Scooter, and also saw her gallivanting around Queenstown with no respect for you. I know you had big plans, but she's playing you both. Thoughts and prayers. You two looked cute in Stephen Adams' pocket. Have a nice day.
0: How is that Stephen Adams, our photo besides Stephen Adams? Well, he's massive.
2: I know. We bought these new screens to go in the background of the videos. He's taller than the screen.
3: He went over the top of the screen.
2: I have seen it. Yeah, I have seen all the footage of Sydney Sweeney.
0: She's
2: down
0: gallivanting because our boss... Australian content director Pixie Campbell. He spotted Sydney.
2: Yeah. Oh, no, didn't he not spot Sydney?
0: No, I think he spotted Sydney.
3: Apparently, a woman who resembled Sydney Sweeney may have been in the same bar as him, and he's like, I think it was her. I don't know.
2: Jeez, this gets worse. So I find out that she's down there gallivanting with some other guy. And that guy might maybe
0: Pixie Campbell.
2: God damn. Coming up with
0: Jerry and Mania. We're going to be chatting to a guy who spent 11 years in jail for murder and then became a doctor.
2: Incredible. Incredible story.
0: It is. Also an update on our attempts to buy a shark for the show.
2: Yes.
0: Plus your lame claims to fame. You can get those in now if you want. 3483. Or you can give us a call.
2: I've got one. Yesterday, I met Stephen Adams. We'll play it out today, this morning.
0: And before nine, as Mania said, Stephen Adams joins us on the show. This is the Hauraki Breakfast.
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17: 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With the New Zealand Herald. 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
19: Hi, I'm Rick. A few years

0: with Radio Hauraki.
1: In this update, the government's fuel support payments may stick around a bit longer, even though 91 prices have stayed below $3 a litre for a month. Finance Minister Nicola Willis says Cabinet will check it's not just a short-term dip before making a call.
2: That could essentially be an aberration rather than the trend which we were hoping it would indicate when we set that as a trigger.
1: Another school lunch provider has gone under. West Auckland's Good Vibes Company went into liquidation earlier this month, owing more than $8 million.
3: The liquidator's report says the company had operated as a school lunch manufacturer and ran several canteens for 34 years. Directors say it became insolvent because it could no longer trade profitably and didn't have enough assets to cover its debt.
1: A record 228 humpback whales have been spotted off Kaikoura during this year's Great Kaikoura Whale Count, with 34 seen in a single day. And a Dunedin coffee factory is making its last batch of special blend and Greg's instant coffee this week after Heinz Wattie's confirmed its closure. The coffee will stay on shelves until stock runs out, while 300 jobs across Dunedin, Auckland and Christchurch are affected. In sport with Export Ultra, the beer for here. Josh Wilmer has been upgraded from bronze to silver in the Para SB9100 breaststroke at the Glasgow Commonwealth Games after a Canadian rival was disqualified. At the gymnasium, Daniel Stoddart has finished 7th in the rings and Courtney McGregor has come 5th in the vault. In men's singles bowler, Shannon McElroy and the women's pair of Selena Goddard and Caitlin Inch have missed the semi-finals on the indoor greens, despite wins overnight. In that sport, I'm Bryn Rudkin.
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5: Gary and Minogue. The Hauraki Breakfast.
6: So much coming up this morning, including your lame claims to fame. That'll be after 8 o'clock.
7: Yes, Stephen Adams is going to join us around then as well. How much money are we giving away on this academic? That's what I want to know.
6: Just $50.
8: $50.
7: Oh, but it goes a long way, doesn't it? A little distracted as well because Hazel, and you'll forgive me, I can't pronounce her last name, Uwen Hand. You know the one? She's our swimmer. She's just walked out into the pool.
6: She's the swimmer come accountant.
7: Yeah. So I was watching a story the other day. She does... Man, that Australian chick is jacked.
6: She's on the peptides.
7: All right. Yeah, she's on the peptides.
6: Are you allowed to have peptides for professional sport?
8: I don't know.
7: Rudy, you're the resident peptide expert.
8: You're allowed to have them on your professional hairline.
6: Are you? Maybe you're not.
7: As a professional broadcaster, you're allowed to have them.
8: I would not say professional, so I'm all right. I'm okay.
7: It's the woman's 100-meter butterfly. We'll let you know how she goes. But yeah, big show.
6: Up next, Dr. Paul Wood, a guy who spent 11 years in jail for murder and then became a doctor. It's a fascinating story.
7: Incredible. Absolutely incredible. And he's written 3 books. Latest one's out now.
6: It's the Hauraki Breakfast.

0: 8 past 7 on the Hareki Breakfast with Jerry and Manai. So yesterday we got a chance to talk to Dr. Paul Wood. You may have heard of him. At the age of 18, Paul was sent to one of New Zealand's toughest prisons after murdering his drug dealer who had assaulted him.
1: Yeah, it was in 2006, after serving 11 years, he walked out as a free man. He studied and he got his PhD in psychology. He's now written 3 books. The newest book is called Better Never Stops. It's actually out today.
0: Paul, your story: imprisoned at the age of 18, killing your drug dealer, imprisoned for 11 years.
2: Yeah.
0: During that time, you educated yourself intensely, and then you came out a completely reformed, different person. Is that a fair analysis?
3: Yeah, look, it is. I think every day that we wake up, we have the capacity to start moving in different directions in terms of who we could be. There's so many potential versions of ourselves. But I think most real change for people is just a collection of small steps that are slowly moving you in a different direction. Like, I mean, I remember one of them actually, which I was thinking about earlier, was when I was in the yard and I was doing these like word finds or some other kind of puzzles. And this senior mongrel mob guy came up to me, this guy Yogi. That's a great name for a mongrel mob member, right, Yogi? Full facial tattoos, serving 19 years for armed robberies and escapes and more armed robberies and that. And he came up to me and I remember him saying to me, hey, stop doing stuff like that. It's a waste of time. You've got to start focusing on things that will make you stronger and more powerful, things that will make it so that the guards can't take advantage of you in here and so that you can have a better time. And so he was the first person who I really listened to who was actually encouraging me to spend my time getting an education. He was the first sort of like what you call a bush lawyer that I'd came across. You know, someone who knows all the prison rules and regulations.
1: Right.
3: And so can use that as a way of having a sense of control and empowerment in a very disempowered environment.
1: Yeah.
0: Prison at 18.
3: Yeah.
0: How was the first night? We were talking 11-year sentence here.
3: Yeah, well, I was given, it was even worse than that in the respect that I was given a 10-year minimum non-parole period, which meant that I wasn't even going to go to parole until I'd served 10 years. At that time, at 18, like I hadn't had enough life experience to be able to conceptualize 10 years. 10 years is forever at that age.
0: Yeah.
3: You know, I'm nearly 50 now. I can look at 10 years and go, I understand what that is.
1: Yeah.
3: At that age, I was like, okay, this is my new life. This is it. But actually, I was going through drug withdrawal in those early days. So my only focus was on, oh my gosh, let this be a nightmare. Let me wake up from this. Let this not be the case. I mean, again, I was in there because I had killed someone. That had been an insanely intense experience. I had been attacked, but I'd gone way beyond what was required of me in terms of self-defense. And I certainly earned me my place in the New Zealand prison system. Didn't see it that way at the time, right? But that's what happened. But the intensity of that, I really wasn't in a good position to be able to do anything other than just try to close my eyes and hope that I could wake up and this would be over.
0: Do you think everybody has the potential to reform?
3: No.
0: Or do you think some people don't?
3: No, but I think they're unusual. I think there are some people who have such deep neurological damage and differences. They're comparable for me. Like if you imagine, you know, animal control, right? You got heaps of stray dogs who just need an owner who loves them and who cares them and looks after them.
1: Mm.
3: That's comparable to the vast majority of people in prison. But you also have the occasional rabid dog that's just had such a life and such an experience that it's just going to be an ongoing danger.
1: Yeah.
3: There are people like that. Mm. And there are some people who I've come across in prison. And again, I just want to emphasize this. They're the exception in the prison environment.
0: Okay.
3: Those hardcore psychopaths stand out even within prison.
1: Wow.
3: You can see them.
0: Wow.
3: The vast majority of people there because they've made bad choices, often related to drug use.
1: Yeah.
3: If you haven't been around drug addiction, it's really hard to understand how much it robs you of your humanity. You know, so many people, you can come back from that. There are so many people who do manage to get past that, live better lives. But then you'll just get these hardcore people who it's much harder to bring them back. And one of the things that I despair about is like the young people who end up in maximum security prison. The higher your security level, the more distorted the world is that you live in and the less it prepares you to actually be a functional member of society upon release.
1: Mm. Yeah.
0: And if you want to hear that full chat, it's up now on the Hareki Breakfast podcast. This is the Hareki Breakfast. I'm a prepared

0: Quarter past seven on the Hideki Breakfast next to Bunnings Trade.
1: It was a crazy yarn with Dr. Paul Wood there just before. And again, like we said, if you want to, there is a full podcast. We talked to him for probably almost like 15 minutes. Yeah. Probably could have talked to him for, oh, I don't know, 12 hours.
0: Yeah, as you said, Manoa, three books out.
1: Yeah.
0: And a number of articles as well on Dr. Paul Wood, jailed at 18. A fascinating story, drug addiction before that. His mother died of cancer. His father would come and visit him in jail and every week, and he'd have black eyes and all sorts of stuff, and then decided to start learning about a whole lot of stuff, became a doctor whilst in prison.
1: Yeah, which is incredible. Incredible use of time and free will. It's a great story, and he's a great guy. It's good to meet him yesterday. That is definitely the first murderer I've interviewed. And I had a couple, it got me thinking of a couple of questions for you, Jerry, because you've interviewed bajillion people. So I wanted to know if you have ever interviewed some of the following people. Have you ever interviewed someone who has then gone on to go to jail? So obviously yesterday we talked to Paul, he's been to jail.
0: Yes.
1: But have you ever interviewed someone that then went to jail?
0: I have, and I've been inside three jails.
1: Really?
0: I have. I've visited...
1: You should write a book.
0: Mount Eden. Mm. I've visited Waikeria and Kaitoki, which is the one that's down in Whanganui.
1: Oh, yeah.
0: So
1: you sold that guy drugs?
0: No, that was, to visit an inmate in two of those prisons. And then the third one was as part of a group of people who went and just spoke to prisoners, basically.
1: Yeah, right.
0: Super interesting places to go to.
1: But
0: I've got to say, oof,
1: grim.
0: Grim, man. And if you're listening inside of prison, I'm sure... You know, because we probably do have people who listen to the show from inside of prison.
1: Get a doctorate.
0: It's a tough place to be.
1: But you can become a doctor and an author.
0: Oh, absolutely. That was Paul Wood's message, is that you can choose whatever you want to do on that particular day. You can always start again.
1: What were you talking to them about? Did they say, should we get Newsboy in there?
0: Me and the old Havo went down. We were part of a group of people. Stephen Kearney was there as well. Huh. And we went down and chatted to, this was Waikeria Prison, which is in Te Awamutu.
1: Yeah.
0: And it was part of a day where a whole lot of prisoners had organised it, actually, and they got in touch with us. They wrote to us and said, would you like to come and visit us on a Sunday? We're having it was actually a Pacifica Day, which is, I know that seems really strange, but it was...
1: They thought, you know what, Newsboy.
0: Yeah, it doesn't make any sense. It doesn't make any sense. But I met a number of people, and I remember one guy particularly who I chatted to who was telling me about his life story, and... really, really touched me. I'll never forget his story. In the end, I feel like I gave him something that I had. I had a T-shirt or something. Anyway.
1: Drugs again, knowing you.
0: Yeah.
1: did you give them any career advice? Like, if you just go down and slag off a South in town, you're going to get...
0: No. I think really we were just going in there to make their lags just slightly more interesting.
1: Yeah, give them something to mark the passing of time.
0: Yeah.
1: Have you ever interviewed someone who went on to be struck by lightning?
0: Never anybody who's been struck by lightning.
1: Shark attack?
0: Nah, shark attack, yes.
1: Yes?
0: Yes, on television. Talk to a person who was attacked by a shark.
1: Wow.
0: Yeah.
1: A hole in one?
0: Yeah, I know a few people who have had a hole in one.
1: Yeah. Brad Weber. I interviewed Brad Weber once. He turned around and hit a hole in one the very next week.
0: Oh, is that right?
1: The Beast as well. Bracewell, Michael Bracewell. Anyone who's bowled a hat trick, probably.
0: There's got to be. Has Tim Southey had a hat trick?
2: Probably.
3: He had must a hat trick in T20s very early on. One of his first games for New Zealand.
0: Danny Morrison had a hat trick famously in a one-dayer.
3: Against him there in Napier.
0: I had a few conversations with Danny over the years.
1: Have you interviewed anyone who's ever won Lotto?
0: Yes, I have. I have spoken to someone who, his name, he ran a resort up in Northland. Ed someone was his name, and I can't remember his surname off the top of my head, but yes, he won Lotto First Division twice.
1: That guy. I feel like I've talked to the same guy. He used to ring into our radio station.
0: He was a lawyer. He's old.
1: Oh, okay. No, that's a different guy. Anyone who's done a backflip, I don't know.
0: Yes, definitely who's done a backflip.
1: Anyone who's been to space?
0: Never someone who's been to space. However, I have had lunch beside... a person who the Buzz Aldrin.
3: Oh, yeah.
0: I sat beside Buzz Aldrin.
1: You sat beside Buzz Aldrin?
0: I sat beside Buzz Aldrin at a lunch in the Gibson Valley.
1: That's right, I remember this, because you asked him if it was all a hoax and then he punched you in the mouth.
0: I was the guy that he punched in the mouth.
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1: Pretty simple game. 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And $2,500 2 degrees bundle. So we're talking phones, tablets, set yourself up. Now that is ideally for a business, but look, we're not the police. We're not going to check what you do with that.
0: Totally.
1: It's up to you.
0: So total prize package there, $4,500. So we're going to be giving away one of those every Friday for the next 3 weeks.
1: Yep.
0: And to go in the draw, you just have to name this tool here.
1: Okay, that sounds pretty easy to me.
0: Does it?
1: Well,
0: does
1: look,
0: it? I don't know. Spent a bit of time on site, have you?
1: I have, yeah.
0: Not surprising. Where haven't you spent time?
1: Let's go to the phone lines where we find Eric from Wellington. Good morning, Eric. How's Wellington?
2: Hey, good morning. How's it going, guys?
0: Good, Eric. It says here that you're not working as an engineer at the moment.
2: Yeah, I'm not working at the moment, but I used to be a software engineer.
1: Oh, yeah, nice. Oh. I'm also not working as a software engineer right now, Eric. Can you name that tool?
2: I believe it's drill, power drills.
1: No.
0: Can we hear it again, please, Ruta? Okay. Bad luck, Eric.
1: No, Eric, unfortunately it's not. Now, this is the point of the game where we become aware that we haven't ironed out the specifics of this game. Do we go to someone else?
0: We do.
3: Yes, okay. We do.
0: It's good morning. Welcome to the show. Who are we talking to?
4: It's Mark here.
0: Mark!
4: Kia ora.
0: Would you like to name that tool, please?
4: Sounds like a sander to me.
1: Yes.
0: It is a sander. Well done. It's the Makita 40-volt XGT 125-ish,
1: yeah.
0: Yep, millimeter orbital sander. Congratulations, you're going in the draw to win that amazing pack, $2,000 worth of mobile gift cards and a $2,500 2 degrees bundle. Good luck with it.
4: Legend, thank you. You're Ian
0: Minaya. Coming up, it's academic, $50 worth of Bunnings vouchers up for grabs, plus an update on our attempts to buy a shark for the show, Minaya.
1: Yes, I need your help, Jerry. I'm putting together, we're having a whip around, but I've got a couple of little finer points to iron out.
0: And after 8, your lame claims to fame, you can get those in on 3483. And before 9, basketballer Stephen Adams joins us on the show. This is the Hauraki Breakfast.
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6: G'day, it's Bec here. 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
0: $7.31 on the Hauraki Breakfast, time for your latest sport headlines. Thanks to Export Ultra, the beer for here. Josh Wilmer has been upgraded from bronze to silver in the Para SB9 100 breaststroke at the Glasgow Commonwealth Games after a Canadian rival was disqualified. Elsewhere, Lauren Bruce has qualified for the women's hammer throw final with a HIF of 67.7 metres.
1: Do you think that you could beat Lauren Bruce at hammer throw if she had to toss a lime scooter and you threw the hammer throw hammer?
0: Though? Yep, I think so.
1: You think you could throw a hammer further than she can throw a lime scooter?
0: Yeah, my issue is the dizziness with the hammer throw because you've got to go around and around and around. Yeah. And my concern is that I would lose my sense of perspective of where I was in terms of the clock.
1: Just throw it into the net.
0: And it ended up going back at 6 o'clock. You don't want to throw the hammer at 6. You want to throw it between about 10 and 2.
1: Yeah, yeah. 100%.
0: Otherwise, you're in trouble. Yeah. I have seen once at a sports day that I was involved in as a kid, about 12, one kid who went around with the discus and then fired it straight into the queue of people who were waiting.
1: Yep. Now, you'll say that at a school athletics day?
16: I'm pretty sure I did that. I'm pretty sure I did that at school athletics.
0: What, you threw the discus into the queue of people that are waiting?
16: Yeah. I threw
0: Did you go around and around and around?
16: I mean, yeah.
0: Because I was coaching you, Bruder, as a person of a known person of uncoordination, I would say...
1: No spin.
0: Just go into palm, right hand with the discus around it, and then into the left hand, and then up and down three times, and then biff it. Yep. Don't go around and around and around.
1: But then he's going to be counting one. Two. Oh, hang on. Am I one or
16: two?
0: Oh. Which hand have I got the discus
1: on? No warm up, roll it.
16: I'll just do it underarm.
1: I mean, you're not going to win it. So, you know.
16: Fair point.
0: This kid was hospitalised to the side of the temple. It was a nasty blow. Ooh. Andrew Field. All Blacks coach Dave Rennie.
1: All of them.
0: Has sought advice from one of his predecessors on how to succeed on a tour of South Africa. John Hart coached the 96 side that won a test series in the Republic for the first time. What a series that was.
1: Let me guess, this headline will not have the piece of advice that was given to him.
0: Rennie says one thing Hart underlined was the value of being one team.
1: Good stuff.
0: Well, what, they got multiple
1: Good
0: teams.
1: Stuff. Hey, can we talk about an actual selection thing? Du Plessis Karifi, was he snubbed? Was he snubbed from the All Blacks squad?
0: Well, I was listening to Sports Talk last night with Jason Pine. Piney said, there's no way. There's no way there's no someone way wouldn't snubbed. Be in the All Blacks because of personality reasons.
1: Oh, you're saying it's a personality issue?
0: I'd say so. Have you seen the guy celebrate when he gets a turnover? Or when someone else makes a mistake? That, I wouldn't like to play on a team with a dude like that. That's just what I'm... That's my personal view.
1: If I'm him and I see... and congratulations to all of the potential debutante All Blacks. Ty Law?
0: Yeah.
1: Come out of left field, didn't he?
0: Yep.
1: Geez, if you're Duplessis career, you'd be like, what do I got to do?
0: We're not celebrate so much when other people make mistakes, maybe. And Adam Dewey has made a tentative peace with his West Tigers coach Benji Marshall and is expected to return to training today. Dewey sparked a crisis last week by refusing to play against the Canberra Raiders after Marshall moved him from fullback to lock, which is a halfback to lock. That's a strange move. Meeting yesterday between Tigers officials, Dewey said Dewey and Marshall lasted around an hour of chatting. Wow.
1: Of chatting, right. Yeah,
0: they chatted for an hour.
1: Geez, the Tigers, eh? Would you want to play for the Tigers?
0: Couldn't happen to a nicer
1: team. Couldn't happen to a nicer organisation. Coming up next, we're getting very close to buying ourselves and Shark. I've got an update for you, but I need your help, both here in the studio and around the country.
0: This is the Heideki Breakfast.

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1: So I got an idea the other day. I downloaded an app. You can track sharks around, and I noticed that one of the sharks was called something like Yamaha or Mazda or something. I was like, hang on. Turns out you can sponsor them. And so we've talked to the people who are in charge of that. It costs $4,300. And for that, what you're actually buying is the tag itself. They put it in a shark. Ipso facto, you have bought a shark. And so I thought, why don't we buy a shark? So I consulted the higher ups. Turns out that the marketing budget's already been blown on a homing pigeon. Keezy's bought himself a pigeon that actually flies out of Timaru.
0: Which we don't broadcast to Timaru.
1: We don't broadcast to Timaru, so I don't know how.
0: Anyway, it was only $420, but that was the I believe the marketing budget was $500.
1: Yeah.
0: And $80 got spent on pizzas and drinks.
1: Yeah. To celebrate the purchase of a pigeon.
0: Yeah. So that's the $500 marketing budget gone.
1: Soaked up.
2: For a whole year.
0: Yep.
2: $500.
0: Yeah, well, that's the way now, Ruta, that nobody has marketing budgets.
1: No.
0: It's the first thing to go. And it's a cost of living crisis.
1: Your content is your marketing, all right?
0: With a K.
1: So pick it up.
2: My content.
1: Your content.
2: Peptonics in my head.
1: Yeah. The peptonics in your hair is our marketing, all right? Because if your hairline goes back any further, we'll put a billboard on it.
0: Oh, man, if your hair grows back, we're going to... Your hair is like our... It's like a metaphor for our ratings.
1: Receding rapidly.
0: It's dwindling and it needs to come
1: back. And
0: we're
1: not trying to grow them. We just want to hold them where they are. We want to stem the loss. Anyway, we're buying a shark. Somebody texted... So we said we don't have the money. $4,300. It's on the steeper end. Somebody did text in and say 860 people will kick in $5 each. We're sharking. We've got a shark.
0: Yeah, we've got a shark.
1: 860, is that too many, do you think?
0: 860, $5 each. I mean, some people may even be able to afford 10.
1: You can. So that's where I want to go. So the first thing is I've begun a draft of a Give a Little page. This will be in my name. Let's gloss over that.
0: Why?
1: Don't worry about it. Someone has to. Do you guys want to do it? Yeah, no? Yeah. Okay, I'll do it. Okay. So there is a setting on there that is basically like a pledge. So if we don't hit the fundraising target, all pledged money will be refunded. I've gone with that one. So that's a Manukau's guarantee. Yep. I'm not just going to take your money and run it through the pokies of the Northcote Tav. If we set this thing live, there's a couple of bits of admin. How long do we give ourselves? Because when people pledge this money, I think it comes out of their account. I don't want this sitting open-ended and we find out in a year people still haven't, you know?
0: A month?
1: A month, you reckon?
0: You think that's too long?
1: I think it's too long.
0: A week?
2: Yeah. Two weeks.
1: Two weeks.
2: So if we set promo length in radio.
0: Everything's two weeks in radio.
1: So if we set it live today, then like next Friday, if we'll find out whether we have or haven't raised enough money to buy a shark.
0: Yep. Okay.
1: Okay. So then we need the little homepage, and it needs a title. What's the title of our listing going to be? We're trying to buy a shark.
0: We want to buy a shark.
2: Yeah.
0: I mean, let's
2: open, that's quite, honest, transparent.
0: Yeah, totally. What does it say on the packet?
1: And shark.
0: And shark.
1: A brief. Well, there's only one. We're only one away one, so that means that's Anne.
2: Yeah.
1: A brief story to encourage people to donate your page.
0: We don't have any cash.
1: We don't have any marketing. We thought it might be a good marketing stunt as a radio station to buy a shark. We can't afford it.
0: What about just shipping? We thought it would be a cool idea to get a shark.
1: Or what about having a whip around?
0: Yeah.
1: I mean, that is the description.
2: What about aiming it at the people? Something like, ever wanted to be part owner of a shark?
1: Yeah, love it.
2: Question mark.
1: Love it. Love it. Having a whip around. Anyone ever wanted to be part of owning a shark?
0: Shearing
1: in and shark. For $20, you can purchase a fin. You don't get to, like, I mean, I personally don't ever want to see the shark once we buy it. I think the point is we put a tag on it so we know where it is so we never see the bastard.
0: Mm-hmm.
1: Couple of brand hygiene issues. If it tears a surfer to bits off the Gold Coast, there will be no...
0: We'll be washing our hands of it.
1: We'll be washing our hands of it, and we'll be leaving all 860 people who chipped in on the hook.
0: That doesn't happen.
1: That doesn't happen.
0: It's more likely to be caught in a net.
1: Yeah, which we'll also absolve ourselves of if that happens.
0: Yep.
1: So, yeah, so then there's the other thing is, so we'll set it live. You can donate as much or as little as you want or pledge as much or as little as you want. If we hit the fundraising target, we will then purchase it. Then the final thing is, what do we call it? Yep. I think everybody that donates gets a chance to, you know, put their 2 cents in as to what we call it.
0: Yep.
1: and then we'll just pick either pick one at random, or if someone comes in and puts the biggest amount of money in the pot, they can have the name.
3: How many names can we put? Can we give the shark? Have we spoken to Dr. Riley about that? Because maybe it just needs, like, maybe you can have a middle name. By donating, you get a middle name.
1: Look, man, as someone with five middle names and two last names, I don't think we want to be putting that on a shark. There is a 140-something character limit on the Give a Little page, so that's probably the limit.
3: So when does this thing go live?
1: Probably. It'll be before I leave the studio today.
3: Okay.
1: I've got to beaver away on this in the background. But yeah, what do you think our odds are of getting 860 people to chip in?
3: High.
2: Yeah, I reckon. High. Pretty good.
3: Yeah, I think we can do it. Okay. Well, look, please, we need to ask our listeners, please, donate $5.
1: Okay.
3: And we can get the shark going.
1: Sarah said she'll chuck in $20.
3: There we go.
2: There you go.
1: Someone said you'd be lucky to find 860 listeners, wouldn't you? Another one, $20. I'll chip in as long as I can name it Martin Guptalize. Cheers, Robbie. Make it about the welfare of great whites. It is. Someone said dibs on the shark fin soup and then Sharky McSharkface.
3: Okay, there we go.
1: Bit of momentum.
3: I think we're going to do it.
1: Just give me a bit of grace on getting this Give a Little live. Yeah. It's not my forte.
3: This is the Hauraki Breakfast.
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6: We're still watching Outrageous Fortune. 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
7: Yeah.
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7: Yeah.
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8: What? 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I find it extraordinary, Keezy, that you are asking that question when you live out west.
6: Well, you live out west, yeah.
8: You know, it's out
6: but
8: west,
6: but I know
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1: It is the King's High School special this week because we go back to the well. Just yesterday we had someone from King's High School and Dunners win, and now we go back to the well with Baxter. Good morning, Baxter. How are you?
2: Good morning. How you going?
1: Good, thank you. Do you know the guy that won yesterday?
2: No, I don't.
1: No, well, he also went to King's. Some famous alumni, I believe. Ben Smith?
2: Yeah. Yeah, a few rugby players, a few cricket players.
1: Yeah. Did he say Baz McCullum?
0: Baz McCullum. Supercoach, Supercoach Baz McCullum.
1: Yep. And that guy from yesterday whose name we've all forgotten, but shout out to him.
3: Shout out to that guy.
1: And soon to be you, Baxter. How did you go at school?
2: Not too good. Didn't end up finishing.
1: Okay. Well, we all ended up finishing, actually, Baxter. Some of us just didn't take as long as others, and I think that was you.
0: Yeah.
1: Got it done quicker.
0: Which year did you finish in, Baxter?
2: I didn't do year 13.
0: You didn't do, okay, so you finished, for the old people, that's sixth form. So you finished at the end of sixth form?
2: Yeah. Okay.
0: Hey.
1: What year was that, if you don't mind me asking?
2: Only a few years ago.
1: Okay, because some of these questions are a little bit older.
2: All right.
1: So let's see how we go.
0: Oh, Ruta, I'm just looking at them. These are difficult. I don't know how Baxter's going to go. Anyway.
1: Do you just want to bin him now?
0: Give him a go. Well.
3: Nah, Baxter might be a very smart cookie, Drew.
0: Okay.
1: Do you just want to bin it now, Baxter, or do you want to have a crack?
2: No, we'll
1: have a go.
3: Good on you, Baxter.
0: Question number one for Baxter. For a $50 bonus voucher. Whose biggest hit was the 1997 song Tub Thumping?
2: No clue.
0: Yeah, Chumbawamba. Who kicked the winning drop goal in the 2003 Rugby World Cup final?
2: Johnny Wilkinson.
1: Yes.
0: Correct. Which 80s TV sitcom featured the Tanner family and alien life form? And he's not going to No, it was Elf. Which, you got to get these ones correct. Which is the only bird that can fly backwards? Hard to Google that one, isn't it?
2: Yeah, no clue.
0: Yeah, it's the hummingbird.
3: Oh, that's it.
0: So he can't, Baxter can't do it. Too difficult, Ruta?
1: Yeah.
0: For someone of Baxter's vintage, yep. I think it's too difficult.
3: I think he did pretty well on the 2003 Rugby World Cup final Johnny Wilkinson one. It's almost like he had someone there that could help him answer.
0: Yep.
1: Do you want to hear the fifth one, Baxter?
2: Yeah, go on.
1: Which Red Hot Chili Peppers album featured the song Californication?
0: It's a trick question.
2: Yeah,
1: it's
2: a Californication.
3: See, I don't think that was too. If he's running two.
1: Two out of three ain't bad.
3: I reckon that's about right, Jerry,
1: to be
3: honest.
1: Ain't good either. Unlucky back. So I think a victim of your age there. Should have been.
4: Coming up with Jerry and Manai.
1: Should have binned it before he even tried.
0: Should have been born at a different time.
1: Yeah.
0: Coming up after the 8 o'clock news, your lame claims to fame. Get those in now. 3483. No claim to fame is too lame. We've also got a double pass to the Queens of the Stone Age. Plus, Stephen Adams joins us before 9. This is the Hodaki Breakfast.
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3: In this update, the Opportunity Party says it's still keen to work with National if it gets into Parliament, even though National has ruled that out. Leader Kule Wong says the party is open to working across the political spectrum.
4: I think that it's possible that we could form a coalition government with either Labour or National, but crossbenchers is absolutely an option as well.
3: A house fire in Hamilton's Dinsdale early this morning has left two people in hospital. Emergency crews were called just before six, with one person critically injured and another in a moderate condition. Aucklanders will get a sneak peek at the City Rail link before it opens, with free ticketed tours of the three new stations starting next weekend.
5: Visitors will be able to walk through the stations in the one-hour sessions and learn about their designs. Auckland Transport's also revealed a new journey planner tool which shows what public transport trips will look like when the CRL opens. An exact opening date is yet to be revealed, but AT have said it would be on a Sunday in the second half of this year.
3: And Rocket Lab has landed its biggest launch deal yet, securing a $458 million contract with the US Space Force. The Kiwi space company will carry out 12 launches from a new Alaska site. In sport with Export Ultra, the beer for here. Josh Wilmer has been upgraded from bronze to silver in the Para SB9 100 breaststroke at the Glasgow Commonwealth Games after a disqualification. Here's his reaction on Sky Sport.
6: 3 minutes, eh? Couldn't ask for more, right? Maybe my rating was like a little bit on the underside, but I really think I executed that really well.
3: And for anyone with a desire to see golf's claret jug, the chance presents from midday at Auckland City's Takutai Square, downtown near Britomart. Ryan Fox will appear on stage with the Open Championship silverware. And that's sport, I'm Bryn Rudkin.
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1: Coming up, another chance to win your share of 20k with the pies that pay this Beer and Pie July. Swing it! On Radio Hauraki. Jerry and Manoia, the Hauraki Breakfast.
7: Welcome along to the Hauraki Breakfast. Bless you.
8: Sorry.
7: If you've just joined us or if you're new to the show, welcome along. It's nice to have you with us.
8: Great to be here. Just watching along with the Commonwealth Games in the background. A bit of swimming going on this morning. Haven't had too much success since Erica Fairweather got her silver the other day. But I'm sure there'll be something going on there. I think we are still ahead of India.
7: What would be your event of choice if you're in the pool, Manoia?
8: If I was in the pool...
7: The 53?
8: Backstroke.
7: Backstroke?
8: Yes, I do very well in the backstroke.
7: What do you like in a butterfly?
8: I'm a capable swimmer. Butterfly's okay. It's just a bit of a janky sort of thing, isn't it, really?
7: Always found it tiring.
8: Yeah.
7: Difficult to breathe. It's difficult to lift yourself up enough to breathe.
8: It's a ridiculous way. And I always have said the same thing about, you know, they talk about Michael Phelps being the greatest Olympian of all time. Mm. It's only because for some reason in the pool we allow different strokes for different folks. Mm-hmm. If Usain Bolt was allowed to participate in the egg and spoon race, the three-legged race, the backwards race, he would have as many gold medals as Michael Phelps does. But for some reason we only do that in the pool. We don't do different running styles, like a skipping race. Mm-hmm. We don't do that on the track, but for some reason we do it in the pool.
7: Well, I think, Ruta, how did you go in walking across the pool? Because at what age did you participate in any of these school?
9: Yeah, I did actually, Jerry, famously.
8: 50-metre doggy paddle champ.
9: No, standard three. I came second in flutterboard, actually, Jerry.
7: Kicking across the pole.
9: Yeah, kicking across the pole, holding a piece of polystyrene.
8: Yeah, was it a length or a width?
9: I think it was a win.
7: It would have been a win. Fun fact, you can do any stroke in freestyle.
8: Yeah, yeah.
7: You can go in with the backstroke if you want to.
8: Yes.
7: That's why it's called freestyle. You can swim however you like.
8: The stroke you're thinking of, they refer to as the Australian crawl. Don't be so reckless.
7: Side stroke's a good one, isn't it? Lame claim to fame up next, 34833 or 0800 Hauraki.

0: 8 past 8 on the Hutecky Breakfast. It's Lame Claim to Fame time. We've been asking this question for a while. When will we reach the bottom of the well with Lame Claim to Fame? By the way, Lame Claim to Fame, you can text us on 3483. Text us your Lame Claim to Fame. No claim to fame is too lame. It turns out everyone's got one.
1: Yep. And everyone generates another one every week. Well, at least we thought. But are we starting to falter? Are we starting to fold it? Of course, overnight we give you your chance to get in touch on SoshMed, and a few people have done that as well. How's this one? Best man at my wedding was an extra in The Lord of the Rings.
0: That's a good one. Extra? Okay, but what? Oh, okay.
1: Do you know anyone?
0: I wonder which film.
1: Do you know anyone who was in Lord of the Rings?
0: I do know a few people.
1: Yes.
0: Carl Urban?
1: Yeah.
0: Joel Tobeck?
1: Yes. Yeah. Was he one of the writers of Rohirrim? I believe he was. Carl Urban was.
0: Carl Urban.
1: Urban. Brett McKenzie is an elf. That's at Rivendell. Right. Yeah. Lord of the Rings. What are they called? Flight of the Conchords. Fans love that little factoid. Mm-hmm. He's even got one line, I think, in the second movie. He says, this way, or something like that.
0: I feel like I do know some other ones as well, but I can't think of who they are right now.
1: Do you have any friends? Blake's messaged in, best friends with the best friend of the libertarian Roger Wicker Wicker Woo's son from Christchurch.
0: Wow, that's an interesting one. So,
1: remind me of the Wicker Wicker Woo story.
0: Wicker Wicker Woo is a guy in Christchurch, Roger, who runs a wicker farm. He's one of the few people who's allowed to farm wicker.
1: What has he done? You eating those?
0: Yeah, you eat them.
1: You eat the wicker?
0: Yeah.
1: It's like KFW.
0: Yeah, we ate wicker. We went down to meet Roger. It's part of a TV story. And when he calls the wickers, he goes, wicker, wicker, woo. Wicker, wicker, wicker, woo. And the wickers come running because they know that he's got food. They're quite smart, the wickers.
1: But do they know that they also are food?
0: And then he's going to eat them. You can eat them on the Chatham Islands because there's heaps of them.
1: Another reason to go to the Chatham Islands.
0: Yep.
1: Eat a wicker.
0: In New Zealand, in the mainland, you're not allowed. Yeah, we ate wicker.
1: Any good?
0: Yeah, it's like, I would describe it as, like everything, chicken.
1: Chicken.
0: Yeah, it's quite yum. But he's got an interesting conservation idea. He said there is no animal that has ever become extinct that's been farmed.
1: Wholeheartedly agree. I think this is why we should be farming kiwi. The issue with kiwi is, you know, for a chicken, it lays an egg every day. But a kiwi, it's like one every 9 months or something.
0: That's its
1: issue. The gestation period's a real issue. Yeah, they are lazy.
0: And more kias as pets as well, I reckon.
1: 100%.
0: I also visited another place, Takaka, and they had a kia as a pet.
1: Yep.
0: And it was from the 1980s when you're allowed to do that. And it used to hang out at the bar because it was a pub, and you'd feed the kia chips.
1: Nuts and stuff, yeah.
0: Pretty cool.
1: Love that.
0: Yeah.
1: Here's one. National treasure Bic Runga is my next door neighbour. Last year when you lads were asking for listener generated stings, remember that?
0: Mm-hmm.
1: About the show, I rewrote the lyrics to one of her songs to be about the big brown slim down. Remember that? I knocked on her door, phone in hand, assuming she would willingly sing into the iHeartRadio app.
0: No.
1: She did not answer the door, and now you've removed both the sting segments and the slim down segments. So I shall live on in lame fame.
0: Wow. Yeah, Bic Runga's next door neighbour.
1: Yes. And tried to get a sting in there. Keep the text coming through, 3483. There's a few filtering through. We'll get to those very shortly. Or, as always, love to hear from you. You can give us a call on 0800 Hodaki, 0800 428 725. Someone else texted through that said they were an extra in Lord of the Rings. Elf, Rohan, Gondorian, Uruk-hai, Orc, Easterling, Army of the Dead. I died many times.
0: Wow. Okay, a lot of different extras.
1: Yeah, you should put together a little highlight reel of you dying in Lord of the Rings.
0: Here's the Hutecky Breakfast.

you do what they told you. Now you do what they told you. Now you do what they told you. Now you do what they told you.

told you. Now you do what they told you. Now you do what they told you. Now you do what they told you.

0: 16 past 8 on the Hideki Breakfast, thanks to Bunnings Trade. We are right smack bang in the middle of your lame claims to fame. 0800 Hideki or 3483.
1: Reuters just shocked us off here by admitting off the back of another one that we had, someone was an extra in Lord of the Rings and died about 12 times. Mm. Reuters, you were an extra in King Kong?
2: Yeah, I'm in the scenes that they actually filmed in the Civic. I'm one of the ushers that ushers people in, and we got told to completely overplay it in the background. And so there's me and two
1: Wouldn't have taken much convincing.
2: There's me and two other people trying to drag a lot of focus in the background there when people are coming into the cinema. And there was a point as well when they, early CGI, they got us...
1: Change your face.
2: No, they got us upstairs and they did the full, okay, turn around and turn around and turn around, and they took lots of photos. And so in the scenes where he's running up and down and just smashing people out of the way, that's CGI me being wasted by King Kong in the background.
0: There's a CGI version.
2: CGI. Hold on. I thought maybe there was going to be an action figure. The way that they were taking photos of me. But no, there absolutely was not.
0: How much did you get paid for that?
2: Ooh, a couple of hundred bucks for... a day for 3 days or something. Great lunches, though.
1: But also, you were killed by King Kong.
2: Yeah, man.
1: That's awesome.
0: Do you get any residuals?
2: No.
0: Oh, okay.
2: No, I think you can kind of see me in the background of the movie.
0: No offense to you, because I didn't know that you were in the film, and I'm sure you performed fantastically.
2: Thank you.
0: But, man, I hate that film. That is one of my most hated films.
1: Is that the Jack Black one?
0: It's the Jack Black one. I went to it at Gold Class. And it's about 3 hours too long.
1: Yeah, right.
0: It's so long. It's like, come on, get the monkey doing some stuff, and then it's having an affair with a woman.
1: Do you like it more now that you know you get to watch Rudy get torn to bits by King Kong?
0: That's another reason to watch it, certainly.
1: Lewis Clearbit's just won the men's 200-meter butterfly. He just won gold. That's our first gold.
0: First gold for Lewis.
1: Gold. And more satisfying than that, the bronze and silver went to Australians. Suck it. Give him a taste. Congratulations, Lewis Clever.
0: Turner and Temple. The Temple of Doom with Tina Turner.
1: Speaking of famous actresses, I saw Liz Hurley's boobs. Right, is that texted?
0: Well, I think a lot of people have in films.
3: Oh, yeah, true.
1: I'd need clarification there from that person. My wife got into a lift that the Hoff, a.k.a. the Knight Rider on the Gold Coast, was in back in the 90s.
0: Okay, that's interesting. I met someone the other day who did a bit of directing for the Hoff, who came over recently. Troubled.
1: The Hoff.
0: Troubled.
1: Big in Germany, the Hoff.
0: Big in Germany. Doesn't like anyone talking about Knight Rider.
1: Oh, really?
0: It's like, Knight Rider, you should be proud of that.
1: Yeah. A few more here. I am the 46th rated player in the world at a niche World War II shooter game. Congratulations to Josh. Good. What's the name of that game, if you can follow up there, Josh? My lame claim to fame is old Mogi read my pigeon name on a Facebook comment out on Friday.
0: That is lame.
1: Old pigeon shit, Chris. I got Graham Smith out in the nets when South Africa were training in Dunedin in 2012.
0: That's quite good. That's quite good. I had a friend who sledged that South African team in 2012, actually. Went along to the nets and sledged Andre Nell when he was bowling and practicing.
1: Nice. Frog in the blender.
0: He kept saying to him, mate, you're off. You're dragging your front arm. He really got stuck into him technically. And in the end, Andre Nell said, you, mate, you need to piss off. Told him to piss off.
1: And this one here, I thought I saw Ben Hurley, and I yelled out, Ben, lame claim to fame. But it wasn't Ben. It's just someone else. Can we dig up the footage of Rhoda getting torn to bits by King Kong, please? Do you have that?
2: I mean, it's just in the movie. Mrs. Rhoda number one's in that movie as well.

0: 8:23 on the Hodaki Breakfast. We are doing your lame claims to fame, 0800 Hodaki, or you can text us on 3483. No claim to fame is too lame.
1: Yes, we go to the phone lines now. We've got, is it Alston?
2: That's right, yeah.
1: Good morning, Alston from the Waikato. What's your lame claim to fame?
2: My lame claim is I saw Jeremy Wells on a motorcycle in Bali a couple of weeks ago.
1: Isn't that right?
0: No claim to fame is too lame, although that is pretty lame, Alston, I've got to say.
2: It is lame. Yeah, I yelled out to you, but you didn't stop, mate. You just carried on.
1: He's lost touch, Jerry, I think. Because he said, I heard someone yell out to me while I was on holiday.
0: And I kept going.
1: Now, what were you up to over there? Were you just on holiday as well?
2: Yeah, I was on holiday for a few weeks. Yep.
1: Yeah.
0: Where were you, Alston? Where was this? Where was I? I was on a couple of motorbikes in different places.
2: Limbongan.
0: Noosa Limbongan. Limbongan. Great place, isn't it?
2: Beautiful.
1: Was Jerry driving or was he riding bitch on the back of a go-jet?
2: No, he was just riding by himself in a nice white t-shirt and no helmet, I might add. No helmet.
1: It messes the hair up.
2: It was flowing.
0: I tell you what, that's the great thing about scooters over there. People don't understand, but when you're walking around, it's hot. But on a scooter, geez, you get that breeze going through you.
2: Oh, beautiful.
0: It really is. All right, thanks for your call, Alston. Appreciate
2: that.
0: No worries.
1: Rudy's had enough of him. Beautiful. Bit sketchy on some parts of Bali. Like, I went through, I guess, like Canggu and some of the more built up areas. You know that giant statue thing?
0: Yes.
1: Rode from our accommodation up to that thing with the missus on the back. Well, she got off that. When we parked up, she got off, threw her helmet at me. I was like, I'm getting a car on the way back.
0: Fair enough. This is the thing that apparently a lot of people do have it. You don't see a lot of accidents, but I'm told by people that they do. And apparently about 95% of them.
1: Australians.
0: Travellers. People coming from overseas. Because you see the way that the Balinese and the Indonesians ride, and it's like they've got a particular way. They understand how to do it.
1: They move like liquid. The first time you get off the plane in one of those countries and you see one of those million man intersections, you're like, how the hell does this work?
0: So many near misses.
1: But it works. Yep. And nobody's angry, and then you're sitting in there effing and jeffing. And,
0: that was the bit I took away from it. I realised I didn't see one single bit of road rage for 2 weeks, but yet I reckon I saw a million different situations that in New Zealand would have been like people would have been stopping their car, out of the car, and then into a fight.
1: Yeah.
0: You know, so many near misses, man.
1: I know. But no crashes.
0: No.
1: Just a couple more texts here. I knocked over Roger Tooze's off stump, 3 deliveries in a row in the Nets. Jesus.
0: Jeez, that's impressive.
1: One man hat trick. My lame claim is we met Ruda last Friday.
3: Oh, I might know who that is. There was a young guy at a bar that I was playing at. It's called Jolene. It's a country and western bar in Auckland. And he came up. He had some very nice things to say about all three of us.
1: Nope.
3: Fantastic.
1: It's not that. he delivered. he delivered dad's pies.
0: Okay. He ate my KFC.
1: Ate my KFC. That's from early bird construction.
0: Coming up.
4: Coming up with Jerry and Manaya.
0: Stephen Adams came in yesterday to the studio. We're going to play that interview. Also, he signed something. There was an experiment that we've been running.
1: Yeah.
0: How did the experiment go? Also, the signature, by the way, Manaya, looks a lot like yours.
1: That's what I'm going for, yeah. I'm still working on it. I'll get there.
0: This is the Hodaki Breakfast.
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0: At 8:31 on the Hauraki Breakfast, time for your latest sport headlines. Thanks to Export Ultra, the beer for here. Swimmer Lewis Clairbert has won New Zealand's first gold medal at the Glasgow Commonwealth Games, roaring home on the final length in the 200 metres butterfly. New Zealand are now eighth on the medal table. One gold, four
1: taste.
0: Silver and two bronzes.
1: Give him a taste. Where are we on the per capita? I'll look it up.
0: Must be up there.
1: Will be.
0: Beauden Barrett will make his first All Blacks appearance of the year in the side's opening game on the South African tour. He was unused in the July test window, with Ruben Love and Damien McKenzie preferred at first five.
1: Funny way to put it.
0: Coach Dave Rennie has confirmed Barrett will play against the Stormers next Saturday. He says the conflict in the Middle East has meant some changed flights for the tour and has seen selection plans sorted in advance.
1: Well, where are they going to go? Do you go? You don't go through Dubai to get to thing, do you?
0: I wouldn't have thought so. I thought you go through Auckland, Perth. Sydney, Perth, or Auckland, like Perth. Yeah.
1: You'd go straight to
0: Johannesburg.
1: Perth. Or do we go beeline it over Antarctica?
0: No.
1: Is that not quicker?
0: You wouldn't go up to Dubai and then down.
1: No.
0: Or would you? No, I don't. Look,
1: I wouldn't.
0: Know. I wouldn't.
1: Well, I wouldn't.
17: I've done Mauritius. We had to go through Dubai.
0: All right.
17: And Mauritius is off the coast of South Africa.
0: Okay, fancy so pants, right. But you're Mauritius.
1: Jeez,
0: it's been a big day for you, hasn't it? With your peptides
1: in
0: your
1: head.
0: I'm losing my hair. I'm in King Kong.
1: Yeah, I've been to Mauritius. A guy came up to me at a gig on Friday night.
0: I've got two wives. Adam Dewey has made a tentative peace with his West Tigers.
1: 15 times.
0: Adam Dewey's made a tentative peace with his West Tigers.
17: I want
0: to
17: call her.
0: Benji Marshall is expected to return to training today.
1: No one can answer my quiz questions in attacking him today.
0: Dewey sparked a crisis last week by refusing to play against the Canberra Raiders after Marshall moved him from halfback to lock. A meeting yesterday between Tigers officials, Dewey and Marshall lasted around an hour. I looked at a Broncos game the other day And it was a Winfield Cup final.
1: Oh, wow.
0: And Wally Lewis was playing. Yeah. Now, Wally Lewis used to play standoff, played six, famously.
1: Could have done with some peptides.
0: He was playing lock. He was playing 13 in this game.
1: Yeah, well, Dewey's a big bastard too, so he could. He's the kind of player who could. And the way the game's going, you know, he could be that sort of, that Dylan Walker sort of role, you know? That Isaiah Yeo sort of role.
0: Yeah, Dylan Walker's done it, yes.
1: But I think what... I mean, one of the things you've got to remember is that halfback is the highest paid player in the comp, halfback or fullback. And so you don't want to be, and your agent doesn't want you to be moved to lock because you get the big bickies if you're a halfback. I think that's probably what's going on.
0: Are many of the props, some of the big props paid a lot?
1: Yeah, some of them, a few of them. Infinite Blake. Payne Haas, those kind of guys, like that's a real top-heavy position if you're one of the best ones.
0: Yeah, okay.
1: Yeah. Big half-ass podcasters don't get paid that much, I can tell you that for nothing.
0: Big bodies. Speaking of big bodies, up next, Stephen Adams.
1: They don't get much bigger than that.
0: Man, he is a big unit.
1: Enormous. I mean, we bought these new screens to be the background in the videos here in the studio. He's taller than the screens.
0: Did you see him Gulliver Beck Sandys?
1: Oh my God, ridiculous.
0: It is the definition of Gulliver on the Hauraki socials.
1: Yeah. Ridiculous.
0: Stephen Adams next. This is the Hauraki Breakfast.

0: 8:37 on the Hideki Breakfast, thanks to Bunnings Trade. So the Warriors NRL team and NBA legend Stephen Adams are joining forces. They're trying to change the future of thousands of Kiwi children. They've teamed up for a campaign to bring sports closer to children across New Zealand. It's an opportunity for Kiwi kids to play, learn, grow and pursue their dreams.
1: You can support the campaign by texting Stephen, or you can text Up the Waz to 933. That's 933. 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So text Stephen or Up the Waz to 933 to make an automatic $3 donation. The goal is to raise $1 million.
0: Stephen, welcome to the Hideki Breakfast. Thank you so much for coming on. Last time I was reading about you, you didn't have anywhere to sleep. You were sleeping on the floor. Mm. I just want to check in, a little bit of a welfare check with you. How's the bed situation going? I'm not sure if you need a bit of a hand. We can do a bit of a whip around here to buy you a bed.
1: Jerry's
0: going to sort you out.
1: You've got a spare mattress?
0: I've got a spare mattress. If you need a mattress.
2: Oh, it's used.
0: It is used. And it's only a standard 6'2" or 6'3".
2: Oh, that's rough. That's rough for me.
0: You'll be that far over the edge.
2: No, but I have a bed now.
1: Okay, good.
2: I have a bed, but I still sleep on the floor.
0: Do you?
2: Yeah, but it's an option.
0: What is the attraction to the floor sleeping?
2: I'm just like a bit of a heavy dude, and where the weight kind of sits, where I'm laying down, it's kind of in the middle, so I curl. So it's actually not really too good for my back, especially for tall people, I guess.
0: Okay.
2: So I just stay on the floor, bro, and it's sweet. It's not as bad as you think.
1: How do you go on the road? Because half of your games are away, so yeah. You're in hotels. So what do you do then?
2: I grab the bedding and I put it on the floor. I feel pretty bad for the housekeeper. The housekeeper comes in, they're like, what the f-? But yeah, I grab all the top bedding and put it down, and then I just...
1: And your feet just dangle off the end?
2: No, I'm not even on the mattress. It's just like I'm on the floor. So,
1: oh.
2: Yeah, yeah.
1: So not even on the mattress at all?
2: No. Not just mattress, floor. Just the topper. Whatever the topper stuff or the duvet isn't.
1: Yeah.
2: Put that down, and then I got my sleeping bag.
1: That's incredible. Yeah. I mean, the millions of dollars that NBA organizations pay for their trainers and that kind of stuff.
2: I'm sleeping on the floor.
1: I imagine they're
2: complicated, mate.
1: Yeah,
0: that would be a discussion that you have with your teammates, because obviously you're hanging out with a whole lot of tall people all the time.
2: Yeah, yeah.
0: So there must be a lot of those conversations, like where do you get your shoes? Have you got any massive clothes recently? You got anyone who can? Are you reinforcing your bed?
2: Yeah, there's a lot of that. I will say The clothes thing is tough, because the new generation coming up, they're into some weird fashion, bro. You know what I mean? I'm the guy who goes around and asks for hand-me-downs. Yeah. I've already hit up like KD and LP. It's like, oh, bro, you guys got leftover clothes? They're like, yeah. So got some of them, but looking at LP's stuff, I'm like, oh my God, bro, it's rough. Like, it is rough. I'm like, I ain't wearing this. Looks silly, mate.
1: Yeah, where do you get clothes from if you're 7 feet tall?
2: There's some stores around now online, thankfully. They're making big sizes. But, you know, typically you have to wear, as a tall dude, you have to wear like 4 or 5 XL.
1: Yeah, baggy stuff.
2: Yeah, so it's like super baggy. But then
1: that's why I wear it.
2: Yeah, 5s.
1: Yeah,
2: same reason.
1: Us 7 footers, yeah, you know. That's why I got the 3XL on.
0: Because you're part of the Bigfoot community as well. And Manaya might think of Bigfoot as a slightly different thing. But, you know, the Bigfoot community, I believe I'm also a member of the Bigfoot community.
2: Right. Yeah.
0: It's size 13 and above, Manaya.
1: Yeah, right.
2: Really?
0: Yeah.
2: Oh.
0: What are you size?
2: My niece is size 13. You know what I mean? So I thought it was actually going to be a lot higher.
0: Right.
2: I thought it was like 16 and above.
1: Yeah, that's where 13. I put it. Actually, Jerry, get back on my side of the fence.
0: The non-Bigfoot community.
1: Yeah. I heard a story that, you know, Victor Wembanyama, who, well, this is a two-part question. One, I heard that he carries like an extender with him when he goes to like hotels, so that his legs, when they dangle off the end, there's like a bit that goes on the end of the bed.
2: Really?
1: Have you heard of that?
2: No, I haven't. That's amazing.
1: Second question, I presume you've stood next to him.
2: Yeah.
1: How tall actually is he?
2: No, he's pretty massive, bro. Like, no, he's just huge, bro. Like, it's
1: because he's listed at like 7'4" or something, but he may even be taller than that.
2: Yeah, it's pretty giant because he's thin.
1: Yeah.
2: So like the feeling is different, if that makes sense. Because like, just like KD,
1: it's not in proportion.
2: Like KD's like tall, skinny, so they appear like very tall, you know.
1: Whereas for people like me, I'm actually about 6'8" or 9", but because of the broad shoulders,
2: shrinks you down a bit.
1: Yeah, shrinks me down. I don't. If we get a photo after this, it's going to be like an optical illusion where I look a bit shorter.
2: Yeah.
1: It's not true.
0: It's interesting because looking at you guys, normally Manaya is a reasonably large human being. You know, a decent size human being.
1: Easy.
0: And I'm looking now, and it looks completely different. Stephen, tell us about the Stephen Adams Pathway Foundation. I've always felt like you're the kind of person who has felt from the start of your career like you want to have some kind of legacy that's outside of just you playing as a professional. Is that right? Is that a fair thing to say?
2: Yeah, I mean, I didn't think too much about legacy. Like, I didn't think about that stuff at all, to be honest. My main thing was just trying to give back to the community, any sort of sports or basketball in my case, but just trying to support as many youth with that pathway as possible. I don't really care about legacy, to be honest. It's just as long as the kids are helped out and then they go forward and then help out the next generation after that, all good.
0: Do you like what you see in terms of how New Zealand has embraced basketball and the place that basketball is taking, particularly with the next generation of people coming through?
2: Yeah, definitely. There's definitely been an uptick in like basketball talent coming through. There's a lot of kids who especially come through our high performance school invitation that I run. Like they've come through there, they've moved on for scholarships and all that overseas. So all that stuff's all great. But like I think the number one thing I take away from it, bro, is like there's something special about Kiwis, the mindset of Kiwis. They're kind of no nonsense, not bougie. They'll just get in and do the work. And Americans really appreciate that. And it's normal for us, but it's actually quite rare. A lot of different kids come through like the States, man, for their college stuff. And that's the biggest feedback that I get. Whenever we take kids over to America, it's always they're so well-mannered and they care and they work hard. You know what I mean? And the well-mannered part is big for me. You know what I mean? Like any of the staff at the hotels, they're like, oh my God, they're the only ones who said please and thank you every single time or clean up after themselves. So I think that just speaks more to character, which represents Kiwis more.
0: So Steve, from here, your next steps in your life, what are you up to now? Where are you going in the next wee while?
2: I'm still sticking with basketball, bro. Same old, I signed a 3-year last year, so I got 2 more years on the contract. Been in the league about 13 years, which is unexpected. I thought I was going to do maybe one after I got drafted, so pretty massive. But yeah, just still try and win a championship and just grow and hopefully play long enough to see another Kiwi in the NBA. Yeah,
3: I'm trying.
2: Yeah, you're still trying? Still getting there, right, bro?
3: I'm getting there.
0: Stephen Adams, thank you so much for coming in. It's a great pleasure, and best of luck with everything.
2: No, thank you so much. Thank you, guys. Cheers.
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5: We're still watching Outrageous Fortune. 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Wolf West, her husband, the whole thing starts with him. 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
1: Yeah, text GOAT to 3483. 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GOAT 3483, we send you a link, then you fill that out. This is the countdown for real music connoisseurs. 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Not us. 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
0: Yep, we're counting the votes, and we're working out what is the greatest song of all time as voted by you. So voting's open now until Sunday, August 16.
1: Yes.
0: Then we rip straight into the countdown from 9 a.m. on August 17. That's 3 weeks away today.
1: And the countdown's not going to be 5 million songs. We're not going to subject you to that. You know, it'll just be the best songs, because this is the GOAT. We're looking for one, the greatest song of all time. By way of a bit of a thought starter to get the creative juices flowing, we're going a few battles this week, Jerry, you and I. Similar to Blitz vs. Jizza from back in the day.
0: Yeah, that's right.
1: My name doesn't rhyme with Jizza, and that's where... Mitts? I don't know.
0: Yeah, no. Well, that was the thing back in the day. Matt would play a blitz, I would play a jizzer, and then three calls would decide which song was better and which song was played in its entirety.
1: Yes, and so we're doing a similar thing. Yesterday we did Divorce Dad Rock, and I won that with Creed's seminal hit One Last Breath.
2: Beautiful.
0: Today we're Landslide. Focused again on the rock genre.
1: Yep.
0: But this is kind of at the opposite end of the scale almost. This is yacht rock this morning. Definition of rock yacht being that smooth, polished, soft style of rock that dominated really the 1970s and the 1980s.
1: Sounds best, as the name suggests, on a yacht. And to that end, my suggestion this morning, Radio Hauraki, born on a boat. In the past, we used to have our Christmas parties on a boat. Phones in a bucket, no social media, complete social media blackout. And at one year, we had two boats. And they both had powerful sound systems, and we had a yacht rock off. Do you remember this, Jerry?
0: I do remember it well.
1: We went song for song, yacht rock, and the song that won it was my suggestion today. And I think that because it won on a Radio Hauraki Christmas party on a boat, wasn't a yacht, but a boat, it has to be this. It is Don't Lose My Number, Phil Collins.
0: Good song.
1: Do you consider that to be yacht rock? It's pretty good, isn't it?
0: For me, it's a little hard.
1: It's just the drums. It's just that Phil goes crazy on the drums.
0: Oh, he does love a drum. This is the thing. Every Phil Collins or Genesis song, the drumming is always outstanding. Starts with the drumming, I think, most of the songs.
1: It does, yeah.
0: So, okay, there you are. Your Don't Lose My Number, Phil Collins. For me, a little bit hard. I'm going to go to the bastions of yacht rock. I'm going to go to a song by Toto.
1: Oh.
0: One of the great harmonies. I think four parts, I imagine, in the chorus.
2: And some parts, I reckon there'd be five or six.
0: Wow. Rosanna.
2: Yeah.
0: Oh. The smoothness of the vocal. You can't even hear one vocal on that. So, as I understand it, Toto, one of the members of Toto, was the most famous composer in the world, and now I can't remember his name because he did Star Wars. He wrote the music to Star Wars.
1: Williams.
0: John Williams.
1: Was in Toto.
0: John Williams' son.
1: Actually,
0: yeah.
1: All right. There you go. We're learning this morning. All right. How does this work?
0: Three calls decides. 0800 Hauraki. 0800 428 725. Whose song will we play in its entirety? Will it be Rosanna by Toto? Will it be My Jizza? Or will it be...
1: My Mizza.
0: Your... Don't Lose My Number by Phil Collins. This is the Hauraki Breakfast.

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I say you look so fine that I really want to make you mine. 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

0: Going head to head in a segment that I don't know if we're going to call it this, but what is it?
1: Mlitz versus Jizza.
0: Text through from Taylor Jonas, scraping the barrel by stealing the Big Show's throbber idea.
1: Hold on for a second.
0: If we're going to be leveling those allegations.
1: Hold on, how far back do we need to go?
0: Have that discussion. I see his age here, Taylor's only 24.
1: Okay.
0: We're going to forgive him.
1: There we go.
0: Three calls decide it. My pick for the best Yacht Rock, and we've done this before. We had a Yacht Rock battle literally on boats on the water, and this song won it. Matt Ward's pick, by the way. He won the Battle of the Yacht Rock Songs on a boat.
1: Great song from Phil Collins, no doubt about it. But my song that I picked today for the best Yacht Rock song, in my opinion, was not involved in this particular battle.
0: No.
1: So it was never pitted off against that Phil Collins song. It's Rosanna by Toto. Famously not about Rosanna at all.
0: Oh.
1: It just fitted.
0: Oh, yeah, right.
1: It's not actually a person. Even though one of the members of Toto was dating Rosanna Arquette, it's not actually about Rosanna.
0: Oh, okay, that's like another Phil Collins song, Su Studio. Not even a word.
2: Yes.
0: He just couldn't think of anything that fit.
1: Totally.
0: Yeah. All right, three calls decided. Let's go to Natalie. Good morning, Natalie. Who are you voting for?
3: Oh, I would love to vote for Rosanna, please.
1: Okay. Good on you, Natalie. Thanks very much. That's one vote for me and Rosanna and Toto.
0: Okay, I have an inkling in which way this guy's going to vote. Phil, good morning. Who would you like to vote for?
4: I'm giving you a vote, Manila.
0: Thank you.
4: I've pulled the car over. I've looped my cashmere pastel sweat around my neck and waiting for Phil Collins.
1: Good on you, Phil.
0: Brilliant. Thank you very much, Phil. All right, then, this last call decides it. We go to Richard. Good morning, Richard.
5: Good morning.
0: Geez, a big job for you, Richard, this morning. Your last call decides it. Who are you going with?
5: I hate Phil Collins, so definitely Toto.
1: You go with Toto and Rosanna. Good on you, Richard.
0: Oh, Richard, you've brought your anti-Phil Collins agenda onto the show this morning. You've robbed me of a victory.
5: Sorry, mate.
1: Good on you, Richard. Thanks for the call.
0: Oh, there you go.
1: There it is. It's taking it out today, Rosanna by Toto. Grammy Award winner. Record of the year, 1983.
0: You're saying Darth Vader's the lead singer.
1: Was he? This is the Hideki Breakfast.

0: Quarter past nine on the Hideki Breakfast, thanks to Bunnings Trade.
1: We're live. We are live with the Shark.
2: Oh,
0: the
1: Shark Given Little page is officially live. I've just posted it. I've had the confirmation email. It just came through right now. I'm okay. Stuart. Great work on creating your Give a Little page. Hideki Breakfast is buying in Shark.
0: So what we're looking for is just over $4,000, $4,300, I believe it is.
2: Yes.
0: To purchase a Hideki Breakfast Shark. We would have purchased it with our marketing money, but Keezy's gone and spent that on a pit.

0: pigeon. I mean, what would you rather have? Seriously, a shark or a pigeon?
1: I will say, in his defense, the pigeon does stand to make a lot of money. He said he's racing it in four races, and the grand prize for each of those is $1,500.
0: Is that what it's about, Manai?
2: Yeah.
0: Making money? Is that what life's about?
1: No, it's about wacky marketing stunts for a radio station.
0: It's
1: all
0: about
1: right?
0: Having fun.
1: And that's what we're doing. Unfortunately, I thought for sure that if I would just search Hodaki, I'd be able to find it.
0: Mm-hmm.
1: 14 results have come up when I searched Hodaki, and none of them
0: give a little.
1: They're all give a littles, but there's 14. So there's like forest and bird protection, the Hodaki rail trail.
0: Oh, I see.
1: What if I go Hodaki and shark?
0: Surely Hodaki shark. And shark will come up.
1: Zero results. What if I just go shark? Surely no one else is fundraising for a shark. Jeez, I can't find the bloody thing.
0: Maybe it doesn't.
1: This
0: exist.
1: Is what happens when I. Yeah.
0: Have you been scammed?
1: I may have been scammed. Okay, here's how it's going to work. So if you donate, if you can find it, first off, this is why we shouldn't do this stuff. If you can find that page, then you can donate. And everyone that... So you pledge to donate, and then next Friday, we're giving ourselves a cutoff. If we either hit the 4,300 or we don't.
0: Yep.
1: If we don't, your money will be refunded. If we do, it goes straight into my account. We're going to gloss over that. And then I will pass it on to them, and I'll write that off as a tax write-off. And then Sustainable Ocean Society, they will purchase a tag. They're going to go out and put it in a shark, and then we get to track it.
0: And then we talk about the name.
1: Yeah.
0: So once we've got enough money to buy the shark, then we talk about naming the shark. And you can be a part of that as well. If you've pledged some money to buy the shark, then you will own part of that shark. That's the way it goes. And you can go to parties and you can say, you know what I did today? I bought a bit of a shark.
1: Yeah. What do you do? Oh, I own a shark.
2: I'm part owner in a shark syndicate.
1: I own a fin.
0: How much money does it make for you? Nothing. Nothing.
1: Nothing, but
0: here it is here.
1: And if you don't want to be bitten by a shark, I can tell you where not to go.
0: And I know exactly where it is.
1: Again, like I've got the little story on there. It explains basically what we've just been through there and your rights and responsibilities. So as a shareholder, you will receive absolutely no dividends. This is a legal part that we have to put in there. No voting rights, no legal claim over the shark whatsoever. But also, no responsibilities. Yep. Like, you don't have to look after it or anything. I mean, ideally, we never see this thing. You don't want to see it. You don't have to. Somebody texts it in with concerns that perhaps they may have to look after the shark for 1 week.
0: Nah.
1: It's not like that. It's not like
0: a wild animal.
1: No, nah, it's not like your kids, the lamb, and if your class gets a lamb, you don't have to weekend about look after it.
0: It's all care, no responsibility.
1: That's it. That's it. And you get the chance to say that you own a shark. And
0: it's no care, no responsibility. Actually,
1: yeah, you can donate as much or as little as you want to this. And it is all for a good cause, the Sustainable Ocean Society, more importantly, to promote our half-assed radio show.
0: Yeah, there we go. So go to Give a Little and search under Hodaki, search under sharks.
1: And if you can find it, can you let me know where you found it? Because I can't find it.
0: This is the Hodaki Breakfast.

0: This is the Hareki Breakfast with Jerry and Manaya. We do a podcast, first podcast in the world. It's the first podcast to see the sun. We do it just before we come in to do the radio show.
1: Today was a particularly good episode. If you aren't Sam Wallace, don't listen to that if you are Sam
0: Wallace. Don't shake your head, Ruta. Don't shake your head.
1: But we had a shocking revelation. If you've only just tuned into the show, we talked about it a bit on the show this morning at about 6:30. But if you've just joined us, it was a real doozy. Go back and listen to that podcast. Here's a clip.
0: Doesn't look good to me.
1: The peptides.
0: It just feels, I've been around for a while and I just feel like anything that is some kind of injection that all of a sudden makes everything amazing.
1: Yeah.
0: Has to be bad.
2: So if there was someone in here that was, say, injecting themselves with some kind of peptide, would that be an interesting?
0: Oh, is it, are you? Are you?
1: Did you get the hairline peptides?
0: Oh! Did you?
1: Yes.
0: Oh shit. Oh my gosh. You're a gift that keeps giving.
2: I was not going to say it.
0: You're the gift that keeps giving.
2: I said it.
1: There's your clip. There's your clip, Zoe, for the show later on.
0: Yep, there was pre-peptide and there was post-peptide show, and we are currently year zero yes. Post-peptide. So Ruta, we're going to be monitoring that for the next, 17 weeks?
2: It's 12 weeks. But I must say, they do recommend, the 1 week breather, but it's recommended not 3 months, that you go for 6 months.
0: Right.
2: So it'll be interesting. I sort of want to see how it goes.
1: It's
2: over the
1: looking
2: first
1: pretty
2: three.
1: Thick, man. I've got to be honest with you.
0: It's thickened up. How many days have you been doing it?
2: Since Sunday. Yeah, so two.
0: Yeah.
2: 2 days. We're 48 hours in.
0: And the skin's going purple too, which is a good
1: sign, I reckon.
0: It means it's working. You get the bruising going. There's a bruise on your elbow there.
2: Oh, no, that's a scar. That's when I fell over going for a run.
0: Okay.
1: Go and listen to that podcast. If you do one thing today, go and listen to that podcast.
0: It's the Hareki Breakfast.
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0: It's a Hideki breakfast with Jerry and Manai. Every now and then something happens that makes you realise how old you are. And for me, it's the fact that the Radio Hideki Bear and Pie July is 10 years old
1: that
0: this
1: can't
0: year.
1: Be true, can it?
0: It's 10 years old this year. 10 years old.
1: So that was the first year that I worked at Radio Hideki.
0: There we go.
2: 2016 or
1: well, I thought it was 2017, but is that how numbers work? Where it's
2: 17, yeah. 18, 19, 20, 21, 22, 23, 24, 25, 26, that's 10.
1: That is how numbers work. Yeah,
0: okay. Numbers work weird like that.
1: That's
0: actually
1: crazy. Yeah,
0: it always
1: so
0: gets you.
1: 2017, I put on 10 kilos that I've never lost.
0: Yeah, there we go. So it's the 10th annual Radio Hideki Bear and Pie July. It's just about, we've got, what, 3 days left? Finishes on Friday?
1: Yeah. Mm. Back then I would man the pie warmer every single day, make sure that there were hot pies ready to go. I would drop them off to a building site every day as well. In fact, at one point I built a wheelbarrow to deliver them onto. You remember that?
0: I remember that.
1: It was the flimsiest wheelbarrow. So we used it for another promo later on where I was dropping iced coffees off to building sites, and the entire thing fell to bits while I tried to wheel it onto a site. That was pretty half-assed, man.
0: It's a great time of year because the Hideki office smells like pie.
1: Yes. And I've noticed no pie warmer this year.
0: No.
1: And I've noticed that Zoe has not been eating a pie every morning.
0: No, I've noticed
1: that. It's this new generation, man. They're not up to it.
0: But I tell you what we have had, and that's $20,000 across the month up for grabs, $250 for every winner thanks to Dad's Pies. So when you hear the pie rate call blast out, just give us a call, 0800 Hideki, and you could win, and I believe
3: it's a pie!
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0: Jerry and Manaya, the Hauraki Breakfast.
1: This is the greatest and best song in the world.
2: Tribute.
1: Long time ago, me and my brother Kyle here, we was hitchhiking down a long and lonesome road.
2: All of a sudden, there shined a shiny demon in the middle of the road.
3: And he said, "Play the best song in the world, or I'll eat your soul."
1: Well, me and Kyle, we looked at each other.

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A whip crack went his rumpy tail, and the beast was dead.

0: This is the Heidecke Breakfast with Jerry and Manai. Bec Sandys joins us in the studio ahead of her show, fresh off the back of one of the greatest Gullivers I've ever seen in my entire life, when Stephen Adams came in to Radio Heidecke yesterday, and there's a photo up on our socials. And Bec, you, that is the definition of a Gulliver right there, you and Stephen Adams.
1: Yeah. I mean, I'm not the tallest of people. 159 and a half centimetres.
2: Mm. So anytime you're chucking a half in there.
1: Yeah, like, I've got to chuck in that half just to bring me. I think I've shrunk. I think I used to be 160 centimetres.
0: I mean, even when you chuck in a half with the inches, you know, and you're saying 5 foot 11 and a half.
2: Oh, onto your height, yeah.
1: You're reaching.
0: But when you're going a half with a centimetre, 5 mils.
1: It's a bit of hairspray.
2: Yeah.
1: Man, he's tall. I mean, I've been Gullivered in 3 photos this week. The hairy Jav, and then me and Dilly did a photo in our Lando tops, and I was like, I'm not that short. And then Stephen Adams comes in, and I was like,
3: that's a real one, though.
1: I reckon I'd come up to his elbow.
2: But you're higher than that, weren't you?
1: Nipple.
2: Nipple
1: height.
0: See?
1: Yep.
0: You're straight into the nip. He's a big man. Not that tall. In every way, isn't he? Like, he's in proportion.
1: Yeah.
0: Don't look at me like that, Manai. He's in proportion as I can see, you know.
2: If I got set up early.
0: You could not.
2: If I got set up early.
0: Oh, my God.
2: And this had, look, I drunk him in.
0: Rubbish.
2: If I got onto my work early and I didn't let him get to his spots, I just don't trust his handle. I think that's all I've.
0: That is a, he is a proper athlete.
2: He's the second 7-footer that I've interviewed, the first being Dirk Nowitzki, who has a better outside shot. So I think Dirk and I would go close. But I don't know. I've drunk Stephen. I've taken the measure of the man.
0: He's a proper athlete, that guy. Like, just
2: he's got no handle.
0: That's exactly what, like, professional athletes should be, like that. 7 foot, in proportion, muscly, just a unit. Like, man, that guy's a unit.
2: Yeah. Did you see him? There's a footage of him where he lifted a guy up off the floor and just carried him back to halfway and put him back down again. He's also, that was one of those ones where probably a little starstruck, and there's so many questions that I thought of to ask him after he walked out of the room, and I was like, meh. God damn it. A great question from Kate out in the kitchen, who wanted to know, does he watch the Air New Zealand safety video?
1: When he's on the plane.
0: Oh, that's a great question.
2: I know. Damn it. I know.
1: Isaac asked him a good question.
2: Yes.
1: He asked him about his thoughts on LeBron.
2: Oh, yes. And he said, oh, no, I don't really give a shit.
1: Yeah, he was just like, oh, yeah. He was kind of chill about it.
0: Yeah. He's super chill about everything.
1: He's so cool. Like,
2: yeah.
0: He's got the kind of aura, the kind of vibe. No ego.
1: He just makes you feel safe and secure. For, like, being a short person, tall people like that can be quite intimidating, but he was a giant teddy bear.
2: Thought he might dunk you.
1: I wish he had.
0: Bec Sandys up next. This is the Heidecke Breakfast.
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19: In this update, New Zealand has its first gold medal of the 2026 Commonwealth Games. Swimmer Lewis Clairbert powered to victory in the men's 200 metres butterfly.

0: hundreds of thousands of Kiwis finding businesses through the app. But TikTok's New Zealand boss Amy Bradshaw doesn't know how much tax the company pays here.
1: We have a close relationship. We're working closely with the government to discuss those issues.
2: Hauraki Sport with Maxraft. Fully insulated concrete slabs are a game changer for Kiwi homes.
0: As you've heard in the news, Lewis Clearbird's done it again, defending his Commonwealth Games 200 metres butterfly title. He was outside the top three, but stormed home in the last 50 metres.
3: I felt like I was so slow out, and I just knew that I was going to have enough left in the tank that last 75, and just never really hit the wall, and I had to rate up, and there's no way I can redo that race again. Like, it was stupid.
0: It was a full house of medals on a successful night at the pool in Glasgow. The women's 4x200m freestyle relay won bronze, pipped by silver medalists England, who were behind Australia. And Josh Wilmer has been upgraded from bronze to silver in the Para SB9 100 breaststroke after a Canadian rival was disqualified. In that sport, I'm Bryn Rudkin.
2: Get into the VIP room with Radio Hauraki? 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

As the Black Keys, you're listening to Hauraki Days with Beck on your Tuesday morning. Thanks to Trade Staff. If you are looking for work, jobs available now, just go to tradestaff.co.nz. Great music in the mix for you. Got Ozzy Osbourne and Stone Temple Pilots in the mix soon. Right now, I've got Placebo.

It's REM here on Hauraki Days. It is the final week of Beer and Pie July, so be listening out for that R of the Pirates and you could be winning $250 of loot. All thanks to Dad's Pies. It's very simple when you hear it. Just call 0800 Hauraki.

Paul from Midwave Breaks, and you're about to check out our latest single, Hyacinth. This track is a straight up rock and roller, heavy on the riffs, but bringing plenty of positive energy. Hyacinth stands for happiness is a state of mind. It's not automatic and it's not always easy, but it's aspirational and something we could all use a

0: a banger track from Kiwi Band, Midway Breaks. You're listening to Radio Hauraki, and we love our Kiwi music here. And 12 o'clock rock today, we're remembering one of the great characters of New Zealand music, Martin Phillips from The Chills. It's been 2 years since he passed away. Let me know what tunes you'd like to hear from The Chills on 3483. I've got Green Day coming up for you soon here on Hauraki.
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0: the final week of Beer and Pie July this week. Your last chances to win your share of that 20K of loot from our Dad's Pies treasure chest. $250 could be yours. Maybe it might happen next hour. You never know. 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
17: In this update, a Russian man is facing a possible life sentence for treason after allegedly contacting New Zealand's intelligence agency. Russia's security service claims he got in touch with the NZSIS using emails and instant messages.
18: The agency claims the man sought information about Russia's military cooperation with countries in the Asia-Pacific region. Russian media reports a large number of US dollar bills and Five Eyes paraphernalia has allegedly been found in the man's home in Russia.
17: A major fire has ripped through a row of shops in Taumarunui overnight, with crews from seven stations called in to tackle the blaze. Councils are paying big insurance bills to store artwork after a report found local governments own $1.12 billion worth of art. Rotorua Mayor Tanya Tapsell says the money could be better invested elsewhere.
19: In the time that I've been there, the cost on insurance alone would have been enough for me to bring and deliver the hydro slides that I really wanted for the community.
17: And more Kiwis are using TikTok to decide where to eat, shop and what to do, with more than 300,000 local businesses active on the platform each month. A new report says TikTok supported nearly 10,000 Kiwi jobs last year and added around $1.2 billion to our economy.
16: Hauraki Sport with Maxraft. 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
17: Swimmer Lewis Clairbert has won New Zealand's first gold medal at the Glasgow Commonwealth Games. He's defended his 200-metre butterfly crown, surging from second to last at halfway and fourth with a length remaining.
20: I think I'm already sick of hearing that Aussie anthem, eh? So I'm glad to hear the Kiwi one for the first time, and you know, hopefully that's the first one of many for the whole team. It's going to be hard to come down from that tonight and try to refocus for tomorrow for the 400 AM.
17: And to the latest in maiden All Black selections. Prop Sialet Luaki has revealed he picked up on a mysterious unknown number, which informed him he'd been selected for the All Blacks tour of South Africa.
21: I had to pause for a bit after he said, "Hey Sialet," because I didn't know who it was. And as soon as he said it's Davey, I replied straight away. And then after he said, "Congratulations," I kind of just blanked out, kind of filled with all sorts of emotions.
17: So will he recognise Coach Rennie's number in the future?
21: Yeah, now it's saved. I got his number saved now.
17: Good stuff. And that's sport. I'm Bryn Rudkin.
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0: which are American dreams. All of which are American dreams. All of which are American dreams. 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
1: I love Rage Against the Machine, especially on a Tuesday morning. You're listening to Hauraki Days with Beck, and I want you to keep listening out for that R of the Pirates. You could be winning $250. It might happen this hour. You just never know. I've got Arctic Monkeys for you now. It's When the Sun Goes Down.
2: So it is.

Temple of the Dog. 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Now, our GOAT countdown is back for 2026, and voting opened yesterday. Jeez, it was a tough decision. I had 10 songs in my mind, but I nailed it down. I'm not going to reveal who I voted for yet, but this was definitely in my top 10. Here's Iggy Pop.

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1: Ray, you must have just heard the Pirates call.
2: I sure did.
1: Would you like to win $250 today?
2: I would love to win $250.
1: Well, I am granting that wish. Congratulations, $250 is yours. Thanks to Dad's Pies.
2: Oh, fantastic.
1: What are you up
2: Thank
1: to?
2: You.
1: No worries. What are you up to today?
2: I'm just on my way to work right now.
1: What do you do for a crust?
2: So I'm a dog handler at the airport.
1: Oh, fantastic. Now, are you the dogs that sniff out the food or the drugs?
2: No, explosives.
1: Oh, I'm intrigued. So that must take quite a bit of training, eh?
2: Yeah, it takes a little bit of training, a few months, and then you're on the road.
1: Right on. Explosives. So there wouldn't be that many explosives getting through customs?
2: No.
1: No. So you've got a pretty cruisy day.
2: Pretty cruisy, but it's a must-have to be able to fly to most countries around the world.
1: Yeah.
2: International requirement.
1: That's amazing. Well, Ray, it's been a pleasure, and congratulations on your $250.
2: No, thank you. Thanks to Dad's Pies.
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0: You're listening to Radio Hōnāke. Got 12 o'clock rock up next. We'll bring into life that Dunedin sound as we remember Martin Phillips from The Chills, who left us 2 years ago today. So let me know what you want to hear. 3483, The Chills, three in a row for 12 o'clock rock coming up after news and sports.
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3: We're still watching Outrageous Fortune. 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
18: In this update, the government isn't saying much after reports a man in Russia was caught trying to pass information to New Zealand's spy agency, the NZSIS. The 55-year-old could face life in prison for treason. NZSIS Minister Chris Peng.
19: We don't comment on matters alleged, including and especially in overseas media, that may or may not have taken place in the first instance, but if they did, they'd be operational.
18: Wildfires across Spain and France have burned through more than 28,000 hectares, forcing over 300,000 people from their homes. The Spanish Prime Minister says it's devastating.
20: This is no longer an exception. It is the new reality. Summers are becoming increasingly difficult, destructive, and therefore deadly.
18: The Nurses Union says flea and cockroach complaints at Auckland hospitals is due to Health New Zealand cutting back on maintenance spending. Kerry Nuku from the Nurses Organisation.
21: Not just in terms of facility, but in terms of resourcing across staffing, the ability to respond adequately and promptly to patient safety issues.
18: And councils around the country own more than $1.1 billion worth of art, but only a third of it is on public display. Auckland has the biggest collection at over $500 million worth.
17: Hauraki Sport with Maxraft insulated concrete slabs.
18: In sport, swimmers have continued to boost New Zealand's medal haul at the Glasgow Commonwealth Games. Lewis Clairbert has won the 200 metres butterfly after being second to last at halfway. Clairbert's described the effort to pip Australian Harrison Turner.
22: I felt like I could run through a brick wall at the end of that race. I just couldn't believe that I was gaining on Harry there, and I just knew that he was the benchmark, and if I was next to him or in front of him leading into that last 50, then I was going to be in the hunt.
18: New Zealand's 10th on the medal table with a gold, 4 silver and 3 bronze. And former All Blacks lock Ian Jones insists unity must be prioritised if the 2026 side is to emulate their 1996 predecessors by winning a rugby test series in South Africa. And that's sport, I'm Bryn Rudkin.

0: afternoon. It's 12 o'clock.
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2: There's no better way to remember Martin Phillips from The Chills. He passed away 2 years ago today. He brought to life the Dunedin sound, and he was a true character in every sense of the word. This is one of my favourite tracks, Turn It Up. 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